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3: Good morning, I'm Laura Devoy. The four Indigenous senators have joined forces to call on One Nation leader Pauline Hanson to apologise for calling First Nations Australians primitive. Labor's Malandiri McCarthy says it's the first time she, Jacinta Namparjimpa-Price, Karen Little and Lydia Thorpe have united. She told the ABC the comment was deeply hurtful and completely wrong.
4: It was totally outrageous to see and hear those comments. This isn't the Australia that I know. We have young children, we have old people who are really struggling with their sense of place in Australia as First Nations people. We don't need the leaders of political parties or any parliamentarians to talk them down.
3: Western Australia's Child Protection Minister is in the Pilbara amid reports of more than a dozen young children living unsupervised. Jessica Stoykovsky arrived in Port Hedland yesterday. Her department is accused of failing to address the neglect of vulnerable Indigenous children. WA Nationals MP Julie Freeman says some serious questions must be answered about why multiple complaints and concerns haven't been acted on.
5: And I think we all really have to have a good hard look at ourselves and ask ourselves why we don't act. Why are we so paralysed into inaction? Why are these kids not receiving the intervention that we all know other kids would have got?
3: Meantime, hundreds of pairs of children's shoes are arriving at Parliament House today, representing the children and young Australians in out-of-home care. Shannon Kirkwood has the story.
6: Families Australia and the National Foster Care Sustainability Group says there is a national crisis in foster and kinship care. The number of foster carers has declined by 21% over the past 9 years. The group say it's time to deliver better outcomes for children and stabilise the system. Reform plans include a portable passport to care, a reduction to the financial and tax uncertainty facing carers, and fairer workplace leave arrangements for carers. The group say 440 pairs of children's shoes are arriving in Canberra, with each pair representing around 100 of the more than 44,000 Australian children and young people in out-of-home care.
3: It's been more than five decades since Chile recorded a human case of dog-transmitted rabies. The World Health Organization has issued an official validation for eliminating dog-transmitted rabies as a public health problem. Chile is the first South American country to receive the recognition. 50 objects spanning five decades of the Australian Performing Arts Collection will go on display in Melbourne tomorrow. Kylie Minogue's iconic gold pants, worn in her music video for Spinning Around, Midnight Oil drummer Rob Hurst's drum kit, and the Aussie ostrich puppet from Hey Hey It's Saturday are among the items in the Encore exhibition at Arts Centre Melbourne. Hugh Jackman's costume from The Boy from Oz will also be featured. He reflected on the show 20 years later.
7: It exceeded every expectation I had. I had more fun than I've ever had on stage. I worked harder than I've ever worked in my life, but nothing has ever been so rewarding.
3: Turning to sport, in cricket, a three-match one-day international series between Australia and Zimbabwe will get underway this evening. It's the first time Australia has played in Zimbabwe in over a decade. Mitchell Marsh captains the Australian squad, with the final 11 to be revealed later today. Speaking overnight, he said the team is well prepared.
8: Oh yeah, it feels like a long time ago that, but yeah, I'm sure with the amount of homework we've got these days, we're well aware of the conditions and we'll assess them as we face them.
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2: Tank FM weather update for your workday and the coming days. Tuesday's outlook is mostly sunny. Medium chance of showers in the south, most likely in the evening. Near zero chance of rain elsewhere. The chance of a thunderstorm in the evening. Winds west to northwesterly 15 to 25 kilometers per hour, tending west to southwesterly 15 to 20 kilometers per hour during the afternoon. Kempsey 30, Southwest Rocks 22 and Willawarren 30 degrees. Wednesday's weather is partly cloudy. Medium chance of showers in the south, slight chance elsewhere. Snow possible above 1500 meters. Wind south to southwesterly 25 to 35 kilometers per hour. Kempsey 21, Southwest Rocks 18 and Willawarren 20 degrees. Thursday's outlook is cloudy. High chance of showers along the coastal fringe, medium chance elsewhere. Snow falling above 1500 meters. Wind southwesterly 20 to 30 kilometers per hour, tending southerly during the morning, then becoming light during the evening. Kempsey 20, Southwest Rocks 18 and Willawarren 20 degrees. That wraps up your update of local weather on 103.1 Tank FM.
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4: 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I'm Alex McLaughlin with today's report. National sheep and lamb supply tightened further this week, with 62,500 head offered nationally through Auctions Plus. The seasonal contraction ahead of Christmas was expected, and importantly, prices and key indicators continue to demonstrate resilience despite softer clearance in some categories. The Auctions Plus restocker lamb indicator eased marginally on the week to average $205 per head or 1,107 cents per kilogram dressed weight. While the weekly movement was softer, the broader trend remains positive. At this point in the calendar, the yearly is sitting at its strongest level in 5 years. Compared with historical performance, current values remain well above the long-term average and highlight a market that is holding firm even as listings taper into the Christmas period. Lamb numbers were lower across most categories, with crossbred lambs the largest offering at 22,900 head. Average prices for crossbred lambs eased $2 to average $198 per head, with the clearance softening to 57%. This easing reflects increased buyer selectivity rather than a loss of demand, as well-bred and well-finished lambs continue to attract solid competition. Merino weather lambs held steady at $159 per head and cleared strongly at 80%. Meanwhile, Merino ewe lambs recorded one of the most standout movements of the week, lifting $65 to average $191 per head. First cross ewe lambs also showed a notable improvement, rising $50 week on week to average $268 per head, supported by a 78% clearance rate. Shedding breed lambs continued to perform well, clearing 90% of offerings despite a $10 easing in the average price. National clearance softened 60%, driven largely by softer results in the crossbred lambs and heavier ewe categories. Despite this, value over reserve strengthened $20, indicating vendor expectations remain largely aligned with the market. From a state perspective, New South Wales remained the dominant listing state, accounting for 50% of total offerings, though listings declined 21% on last week. Victoria followed with 34% of listings, with both states recording softer clearance and reduced numbers sold. Meanwhile, Queensland and Tasmania recorded strong percentage increases off low volumes. That concludes today's Daily Market Update, brought to you by Auctions Plus, dedicated to connecting ag.
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3: BBC News with Roisin Hasty. The US military has confirmed that it has weapons deployed in space in what's believed to be the first public acknowledgement of such capabilities. The Air Force Secretary Troy Ming said unspecified on-orbit space control weapons were in operation, capable of defending American assets against hostile actions. The US Environmental Protection Agency says it's repealing rules that limit greenhouse gas emissions from power plants fueled by coal and gas. The move is expected to face immediate legal challenges. The co-founder of the artificial intelligence giant Anthropic has called for AI firms to have a compulsory kill switch that can be verified by an independent third party. Jack Clark's comments follow calls to slow down the development of AI after a string of apocalyptic warnings from industry workers. Yemen's Houthi movement says Saudi Arabia has launched renewed airstrikes across the west of the country. It comes after the Iran-backed group announced it had targeted military bases in the kingdom. Officials in Gaza have warned the territory's health systems risks paralysis after transport services for medical staff were suspended. The health ministry said shortages of fuel and spare parts meant many staff struggled to reach hospitals. Turkish police have fired tear gas at demonstrators protesting against the increased targeting of LGBT activists. The rally in Izmir came after police arrested dozens of people in a campaign the government says is aimed at promoting family values. Immigrants held at the now-shuttered US detention centre known as Alligator Alcatraz were kept in small metal cages for hours, according to a report by the US Department of Homeland Security's watchdog. And this year's Primetime Emmy Awards, the biggest night in television's industry calendar, gets underway in Los Angeles shortly. BBC News.
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3: Hello, I'm Laura Devoy. The Defence Minister says the ADF is now a better place to work. New figures show in the 2025-26 financial year, the Australian Defence Force enlisted more than 8,100 personnel, the highest intake in 16 years. There are now more than 64,000 full-time and permanent staff. And the separation rate, that is the number of people choosing to leave, was the lowest it's been in 15 years. Richard Miles told News 24 a number of innovative practices like pop-up recruitment centres have proven effective.
4: What we've also done though is that the recruitment time frame, that is the time from when you seek to join the ADF to when you're putting on a uniform, to be clear, it is still too long, but we have brought that down significantly since coming to government, and particularly in areas where we really need people, in trades where there are gaps. So we're pulling people through that process.

0: faster.
1: The ACT government says it's introducing a nation-leading package of gaming reforms. FPOS and ATM cash withdrawals at venues with poker machines will be banned. Pokies operating hours will be reduced. Poker machine authorisations will be limited to 1,000 by 2045, and account-based cashless gaming will be mandatory. The ACT government says in the nation's capital, one in six adults experience at least one form of gambling harm from their own gambling, someone else's, or the continued effects of earlier gambling. A strategy has been put forward to provide Australians overseas a clear pathway back home. Shannon Kirkwood reports.
2: Independent not-for-profit organisation Global Australians says of the 1 million Australians who live and work overseas, 90% want to return home at some point, but the majority are facing too many challenges in making the move. The organisation says as skilled migration numbers are debated, the federal government should be turning its attention to better supporting Australians overseas who want to return. CEO Kate McQuesten says other nations are taking such action. She says the implementation of a comprehensive global talent and skills strategy will enable those Australians seeking to return home the opportunities to help build domestic capability.
1: A 12-year-old boy has concluded a 540-kilometre trek to the nation's capital, securing funds to support seriously ill children in regional Australia. Dusty Langby walked from Warren in New South Wales to Parliament House in Canberra, raising more than $500,000 in support of Little Wings. The charity supports families across regional New South Wales, Queensland and the ACT access specialist healthcare. The schoolboy has met with Prime Minister Anthony Albanese today, where another $1 million was announced for his fundraising efforts. Saudi officials say 13 civilians were injured in ballistic missile and drone attacks launched by the Iran-backed Houthis. The Saudi-led coalition, which supports the Yemeni government, says the strikes targeted civilian infrastructure and caused minor to moderate injuries and damage. Meantime, the Houthis say they have also seized two islands in the southern Red Sea. The United States Supreme Court has rejected President Donald Trump's bid to restrict mail-in ballots for the upcoming midterm elections. The Trump administration wanted states to submit lists of eligible voters to an online portal, and the Postal Service could refuse to deliver ballots to states which didn't comply. Election officials say it would have been impossible to overhaul the voting system before the midterms in November. Turning to sport, the New Zealand Pro is back on the World Surf League calendar. After the success of the inaugural event this year, the WSL and New Zealand government have confirmed Manu Bay will be a stop on the championship tour in 2027.
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5: Tank FM weather update for your workday and the coming days. Tuesday's outlook is mostly sunny. Medium chance of showers in the south, most likely in the evening. Near zero chance of rain elsewhere. The chance of a thunderstorm in the evening. Winds west to northwesterly 15 to 25 kilometers per hour, tending west to southwesterly 15 to 20 kilometers per hour during the afternoon. Kempsey 30, Southwest Rocks 22 and Willawarren 30 degrees. Wednesday's weather is partly cloudy. Medium chance of showers in the south, slight chance elsewhere. Snow possible above 1500 meters. Wind south to southwesterly 25 to 35 kilometers per hour. Kempsey 21, Southwest Rocks 18 and Willawarren 20 degrees. Thursday's outlook is cloudy. High chance of showers along the coastal fringe, medium chance elsewhere. Snow falling above 1500 meters. Wind southwesterly 20 to 30 kilometers per hour, tending southerly during the morning, then becoming light during the evening. Kempsey 20, Southwest Rocks 18 and Willawarren 20 degrees. That wraps up your update of local weather on 103.1 Tank FM.
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8: Hello, I'm Laura Devoy. The National Peak Body for Families says a shoe installation on the Lords of Parliament House is bringing attention to the national crisis in foster and kinship care. 440 pairs of children's shoes have arrived at Parliament House. Families Australia says each pair represents around 100 of the more than 44,000 children and young people in out-of-home care. It's calling for reforms to deliver better outcomes for children and stabilise the system. CEO Suzanne Greenwood has spoken to National Radio News about today's campaign.
9: We're actually asking for the federal government to work with the states and territories on a coordinated national approach, because children and carers shouldn't have to navigate the different system supports and entitlements depending on where they live.
8: The Queensland government says it will ban activists and green groups from objecting to mining projects. Minister for Natural Resources Dale Last says activists, often based thousands of kilometres away in green groups and funded by foreign entities, will no longer be able to have a say on proposals. Legislation will be introduced to State Parliament today. Mr Last says the government made a commitment to streamline approvals, restore confidence and provide certainty for communities, businesses and workers. The Consumer Watchdog says Australia's two largest airline groups have reported strong financial results despite significantly higher jet fuel prices. Shannon Kirkwood reports.
10: The Qantas Group reported underlying earnings before interest and tax of approximately $2.3 billion. Virgin's were $753 million. The Australian Competition and Consumer Commission says jet fuel prices were nearly 50% higher in late August than in February, and costs are expected to remain elevated, with both Qantas and Virgin forecasting further capacity reductions. The ACCC also found average domestic airfares were generally higher this year than last, and fewer flights arrived on time, but cancellation rates remained low.
8: More than 42,000 Territorians are now vaccinated against diphtheria. The Northern Territory government says more than 90 remote communities received the jabs since March, and vaccination drives are continuing. There have been 331 cases of diphtheria reported in the NT since the 1st of

0: January 2025. The Prime Minister is heading to the United States this week, where he will take part in the United Nations General Assembly. Anthony Albanese will launch Australia's bid for a seat on the UN Security Council. There are five permanent members, the US, UK, China, France and Russia, with 10 non-permanent members elected for two-year terms. Two of those seats are up for grabs in the 2029-30 term, with an election due in June 2028. Mr. Albanese is also expected to meet with numerous world leaders, including US President Donald Trump and UK Prime Minister Andy Burnham. American actress Jean Smart has won the Emmy for Best Actress in a Comedy Series for the fifth time. The Hacks star is the first female performer to win the award for every season of a series. She's also tied for the all-time record of Emmy wins by an actress with eight. Turning to sport, in cricket, a three-match one-day international series between Australia and Zimbabwe will get underway this evening. It's the first time Australia has played in Zimbabwe in over a decade. Mitchell Marsh captains the Australian squad, with the final 11 to be revealed later today. Speaking overnight, he said the team is well prepared.
1: Oh yeah, it feels like a long time ago that, but yeah, I'm sure with the amount of homework we've got these days, we're well aware of the conditions and we'll assess them as we face them.
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6: And a very good afternoon. It's now 5 minutes after 12, and this is the 15th of September. Mostly sunny day, a medium chance of showers in the south, most likely at night. Near zero chance of rain elsewhere, the chance of a thunderstorm also in the afternoon and evening. The winds will be northwesterly, southwesterly, 20 to 30 kilometres an hour, and that'll decrease 15 to 20 kilometres an hour in the evening, and tending southwesterly in the late evening. Now 28 degrees outside, and we're expecting a top of 30. It's very warm, so be very careful out there. Humidity 39%, and the winds are east-northeasterly at 13 kilometres an hour. Looking ahead, Wednesday, the 16th of September, 12 in the morning, and back to 21 degrees. Isn't that a change? Thursday, a little bit of rain and 9 and a top of 20, and Friday, 6 with a top of 25 degrees.
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11: And the Crickets.

Howdy, howdy, everybody. Welcome to 12 O'Clock Rock, and a great way to start off the program with Buddy Holly. That was his birthday in September, on the 7th, actually. He was born in 1936 in Lubbock, Texas, of the US of A. And if it wasn't for Buddy Holly, we would not have probably the Beatles, or maybe Dave Clark Five, or somebody like that. Well, we certainly wouldn't have had Bobby V and the Crickets.

0: are the Dave Clark Five and two of their big hits, Glad All Over and Catch Us If You Can. Also in there was Bobby V, who took over for Buddy Holly when he had that fatal train crash, and it became Bobby V and the Crickets. And Run to Him, Walking with My Angel, and we started off with Buddy Holly with Blue Suede Shoes, and that'll be the day. It certainly will. We'll be back with a whole lot more here on 12 O'Clock Rock.
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0: Ah, that's Elvis Presley, and he certainly got to the top of the charts with that one, and took over from Hound Dog, and it became his big gold record. That's right, and the song actually got to be a crossover for his superstardom and Billboard's pop, country, and R&B charts. It featured also the fabulous sounds of Scotty Moore, Bill Black, and DJ Fontana and the Jordanaires.
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Ah, Where Were You When the Beatles Hit Town? Yeah, that was 1964. And Please, Mr. Postman. Also in there, Kathy Kirby, Dance On. We had a couple of hits from Elvis Presley, Hound Dog, Don't Be Cruel. And how about Uptight, Out of Sight from Johnny Young and Company? It was a hit in Australia. And Brenda Lee also had her own hit version of Uptight. And talking about the Beatles in the beginning of the program, and the Beatles certainly had a lot of influence with Buddy Holly. So let's have a listen to one of Buddy Holly's songs by the Beatles.

0: Oh, well, that's the way it went. That'll be the day with the Beatles. And did you know in 1964 the Beatles actually appeared in America at a place called Cleveland's Public Auditorium, and the police shut down the whole thing because the whole crowd got out of whack. And then the band came back on again and finished their performance. And John Lennon even complained over the microphone saying, "This has never happened to us before. We have never had a show stopped. These policemen are a bunch of amateurs."
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0: A little update on the weather right now for Tuesday the 15th. And, well, it's going to be winds northerly, 15 to 25 knots, shifting to southwesterly in the evening. Seas 1 to 2 metres, decreasing down to 1.5 metres in the early evening. And the swell north-northeasterly below 1 metre, increasing around 1 metre. And I can tell you today's weather is certainly hot and warm. The humidity is down to 49%, and the winds at the present moment are easterly at 22 kilometres an hour. It's now 27 degrees.
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0: remembering the good times here on 12 O'Clock Rock, like that one from the Swingin' Blue Jeans and a hippie shake, and also Gary Lewis and the Playboys, the Disc Diamond Ring, the Easy Beats with Wedding Ring, and also Jimmy Gilmer and the Fireballs with a Bottle of Wine. 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

0: there, Lonnie Lee, and yes, indeed I do, and Screaming Lord Sutch, and scream some more. 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
4: Hello, I'm Alyssa Delfs. The leader of One Nation has slammed criticism that her party released its migration policy without costings or details. It comes after politicians from across the spectrum voiced their concerns over the plan yesterday, saying the move to cut temporary migrants by 750,000 over 3 years could cost billions of dollars and would thrust Australia into a recession. Speaking to News 24, Pauline Hanson justified her plan.
5: Do you trust these economists, what they come out and say? Because I don't. I don't believe they always get it right as well. By taking the migration figures back to 2017, did the economy crash at that time? No, they didn't. We have better standards of living for people out there. I'm concerned about the 150,000 plus people that are living homeless in their cars, in tents, couch surfing, all the rest of it.
4: Australian Federal Police want to see renewed conversations about illicit drug use and offshore and local organised crime. Speaking to the ABC, Commissioner Chrissy Barrett says underworld operations here are being run by alleged criminals overseas, but police are working to disrupt their movements.
6: That might not necessarily be an extradition back to Australia for an Australian prosecution. It could be, as we've seen instances recently, including with Kaz Hamad, who we all know was having a huge impact on Victoria. How do we work with offshore authorities to have a disruption outcome? And that could be a prosecution in their country. It could be a variety of tools that we have to disrupt.
4: She also says now is the time to start talking because of the shocking shootings linked to organised crime in New South Wales. Overseas, the US Environmental Protection Agency has announced it will scrap rules aimed at limiting greenhouse gas emissions from coal and gas-fired power plants. Most of the greenhouse gas requirements for US power plants, which were introduced under former President Joe Biden, are being repealed, according to EPA Administrator Lee Zeldin.
7: Our actions result in savings into the trillions of dollars. It means providing companies that choose to invest in America with the certainty that their work will pay off and their money won't get tied up in unnecessary, burdensome regulatory battles informed more by ideology than practical environmental protection outcomes.
4: The repeal is widely expected to face legal

0: legal challenges. Back home, artwork created by participants of an Aboriginal men's brief intervention program are about to go on display in a Western Australian community. Lewis Donaldson has the details.
1: The exhibition in Carnarvon is a collection of works completed by men involved in the We Can Together program. It is designed to hold Aboriginal men accountable for violence against women and children. Participants are invited to create an artwork alongside a personal journey story reflecting on life, experiences, choices made, and what's been learnt in the program. Organisers say behind every artwork is a man who chooses to face the truth and stand with a community who believes change is possible. The exhibition officially opens this afternoon.
0: And the Irish Film Festival Australia returns next month with its biggest program in over a decade. From October 8th, the festival will showcase gripping dramas and documentaries while bringing fresh voices to cinema. That includes 18 films, including 13 Australian premieres, alongside a number of short films portraying homegrown talent. And in sport, Logan Morris has re-signed with the Brisbane Lions. Drafted in 2023, the 21-year-old made his AFL debut the following year and was a member of the Lions' last two premiership teams and earned his first All-Australian blazer this year. Morris will remain at the club until at least the end of 2029.
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3: And now for the weather here on Tank FM, mostly sunny day, a medium chance of showers in the south, and most likely at night, near zero chance elsewhere. The chance of a thunderstorm also, that may happen. Winds northwesterly, southwesterly, 20 to 30 kilometres an hour, and that'll decrease 15 to 20 kilometres an hour in the evening, and tending southwesterly in the late evening. It's now 27 degrees, humidity 54%, and the winds are easterly at 22 kilometres an hour. We're expecting a top of 30 degrees. It's very warm out there today. Wednesday will be a lot cooler, with 12 in the morning and a top of 21, Thursday 9, a top of 20, and Friday warming up again with 6 in the morning and a top of 25 degrees.
4: You're listening to Ted J. Kale.

Howdy, howdy, everybody. Welcome to Rave on the Countryside. Yes, and we started off with one of those birthday girls for September. That's Patricia Lynn Yearwood, better known as Pat Yearwood, huh? Oh, okay. Trisha Yearwood then. Okay, September the 19th, 1964. She was born in Monticello, Georgia, in the US of A. American country singer who rose to fame in 1991, which she in love with a boy and became a number one hit on the Billboard Country Singles Chart. And she's had numerous hits all over the year, including There Goes My Baby and Thinking About You. And she sold over 15 million records worldwide, and she's also been a publisher of cookbooks, would you believe? Yeah, and they appeared on the New York bestsellers list and also Trisha's Southern Kitchen TV show. It was on the Food Network and in America, of course, so they didn't show them over here. Oh, maybe they just did give us a glimpse anyway. And that got the Daytime Emmy Award as well. She's won three Grammy Awards, Academy of Country Music Awards, a Country Music Association Award. She's also a life member of the Grand Ole Opry, and she's married to a guy by the name of Garth Brooks. That's right. Still married, although those little things that happen, you know, the tiffs and things, and they make big moo-ahs out of them on YouTube and things like that. Okay, well, there's... I can only say that she's still going strong with the singing as well. But I love this particular track from the past.

0: That's what I like about you. That's Trisha Yearwood, multi-award winner. And she's got 17 albums out there, plenty to choose from. And I think just one of them greatest hits albums would be absolutely sensational.
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Great way to start this bracket with Tyler Hubbard, one-time Florida Georgia Line artist. Yeah, there was two of them, actually. It was originally three. They broke down to two, and now there's only one. And Tyler Hubbard's gone out on his own, and back then, right now, he's Casey Barnes, doing well here in Australian charts at the moment.

Ah, the California Oki himself. That's Dwight Yoakam, man. I don't know how to say goodbye. Also, one of Australia's best, Casey Barnes, and she does.

our dough, good horses and hot black coffee, and campfires burning low. You know we love that cowboy music, but I'll bet you didn't know that even cowboys like just a little

0: Ah, the hits just keep on coming, like that one from Emerson Drive and Last One Standing. How about Chris LeDoux and Charlie Daniels there with Even Cowboys, like a little bit of rock and roll, like Dwight Yoakam, I Don't Know How to Say Goodbye. And she does, from Casey Barnes. And when we come back, we've got a special one from Lainey Wilson. Rave On on Tuesday afternoons from Thursday mornings from 9 1031.
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0: And that's right. And 27 degrees right now, humidity 52%, and the winds are east-northeasterly at 22 kilometres an hour.
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0: Oh, we got a special song for a lady that lives way out west in Sydney somewhere, yeah, and she listens to the radio occasionally. This one's from Lainey Wilson.

Hey, Juan-Marie, that's for you and your King George from Lainey Wilson called King Ranch, King George, King James. And for two lovely ladies that are having a great holiday in Canada, way out there, way out west, whatever you want to call it. And they're hopping on the Rocky Mountaineer train today and doing the trip around the mountains. And, well, I thought I'd play this Alan Jackson song.

0: That's Asleep at the Wheel and Choo Choo Chiboogie, and also Alan Jackson, A Long, Long Way to Go. We certainly have. And when we come back, some classics from the past.
1: G'day, it's Michael Kemp, your local member for Oxley. 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
5: Hello, I'm Alyssa Delfs. Pacific Islands leaders are urging major fossil fuel producing nations, including Australia, to stop expanding coal and gas developments to prevent devastating climate change. Tuvalu Climate Change Minister Maina Talia issued the call at the Australian Institute's Climate Integrity Summit today, while warning low-lying nations would need financial help to establish large-scale renewable energy solutions.
6: Our dependency on industries that destroy our environment has exacerbated climate change, increased the frequency of disasters, and forced the overshoot of the 1.5 degrees Celsius, proving the complete failure of our current economic models. At a time when climate science itself is increasingly challenged, the transitioning away from fossil fuels must remain firmly anchored.
5: The warning comes after a United Nations report found island nations faced the risk of submersion when temperatures rose by more than 1.5 degrees Celsius and weeks before Tuvalu is due to host world leaders at a pre-COP event. The federal government is downplaying calls for creatives to give up their intellectual property without compensation, Peter Hislop reports.
7: It comes after a major artificial intelligence company threatened to stop hosting training centres in Australia if they did not see change soon. OpenAI says relaxed copyright laws could open the door to more advanced AI infrastructure being built domestically. And while Labor has already opened the door to data centres, which powers AI models across the country, it has not approved the development of training centres required to develop those AI models. OpenAI says it won't build training centres or the renewable energy to support them in Australia if the copyright law remains as it is.
5: One Nation's leader has refused to apologise for widely condemned comments calling Indigenous Australians the most primitive race. Speaking to News 24, Pauline Hanson doubled down on the remarks she made on a podcast last year.
8: They were. I said were.
9: You said they were the most primitive civilisation on Earth.
8: If we go back at the time of settlement in Australia, they were primitive compared to what the settlers that came out here from England, but, that type of thing. But I'm not talking those terms now.
9: When you look at that, Kieran, the fact that... No, I understand that. But
8: it's not about now.
9: But they did live for thousands of generations.
8: It was the conditions of this nation was what it was at the time.
5: And the National Peak Body for Families says a coordinated approach is required to address the declining number of foster carers. Families Australia has laid out 440 pairs of children's shoes on the lawns of Parliament House today, a representation of the 44,000 children and young people in out-of-home care. Speaking to National Radio News, CEO Suzanne Greenwood says a portable passport to care is among the reforms being sought.
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2: Now for the weather for Tuesday until midnight tonight, and the winds will be, northerly 15 to 25 knots, shifting south to southwesterly in the evening. Seas 1 to 2 metres, decreasing 1 to 1.5 metres by early evening. The swell north to northeasterly below 1 metre, increasing to around 1 metre south of Port Macquarie. And mostly sunny day today with a chance of a shower or thunderstorm.
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2: And the weather right now is 25 degrees, humidity 53%, and the winds are easterly at 22 kilometres an hour. Looking ahead for Wednesday, 12 in the morning, top of 21. Thursday, 9 and a top of 20. And Friday, with 6 in the morning and a top at 25 degrees.
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0: Howdy, howdy, everybody. Welcome to the 50s and 60s. Good old rock and roll. And instrumentally, we started off there with three instrumental bands out of Australia's past. That's one from the Ray Beats, Cocktails, and about a Dave Bridge Trio, and Riding the Bower. Also, Robbie G started it all with 5-4-3-2-1-0. And, well, we got a whole lot more of rock and roll.
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0: Oh, they're always saying that. It's not easier said than done. That's Essex there. Len Barry and 123. And we've got a whole lot more coming away very shortly.
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3: 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Oh, well,
4: bringing the music of the 50s, 60s back to where it all began. Let's go.

0: I remember Tommy Boyce and Bobby Hart. Well, there they were. And they were those people that started the monkeys business on television as well. I wonder what she's doing tonight. I don't know. Leslie Gore was in there with A Look of Love, Tears on My Pillow from Little Anthony and the Imperials. Well, when we come back, a particular song that didn't hit the top of the charts but certainly got big enough in England and for a guy that wanted to be at the top of the charts because Cliff Richard was at the top of the charts.
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2: And the weather for now, mostly sunny, and we're expecting a medium chance of showers. The winds will be northwesterly, southwesterly, 20 to 30 kilometres an hour, and that'll decrease in the evening. It's now 26 degrees, humidity 52%, and the winds are northeasterly at 20 kilometres an hour.
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1959, that's Billy Fury, and a good-looking boy he was too. He just wanted to take up the number one spot because Cliff Richard was there, and why not? He had the songs, and he certainly had a pretty good voice. Let's have another listen to another song from Billy Fury.

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Yeah, why not?

course, the fabulous voice of Mr. Tom Swivel Hips Jones and Little Lonely One, also in there, Brian Davies with Then I Know, to this big hit out of 1962 for the Four Seasons, and it reached the top. It was the first big number one for the Four Seasons. It was originally called Terry, and they changed the name about four times, and they even had Jackie for Jackie Kennedy, but it ended up being Sherry because Phil Spector's daughter was named Sherry.

0: Oh, absolutely sensational, wasn't she? Cilla Black and Anyone Who Had a Heart. Also, Frankie Valli on the Four Seasons and their big hit, Sherry. It was after Sherry, of course, that they absolutely knocked everybody dead with hits after hits, like Big Girls Don't Cry, Walk Like a Man, Rag Doll, and so on. When we come back, classics from the 50s.
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0: There you are, out of 1957. That's Connie Francis and the big hit that she had then, Teddy. Oh, well, I didn't know until I looked it up and I couldn't believe it. Okay, well, you got to believe these things sometimes.
1: Dinnell News is proudly sponsored by the iconic Bellbrook Hotel on the banks of the beautiful Macleay River, serving up fabulous meals, great hospitality and refreshing drinks since 1913. Book a newly refurbished cabin and enjoy true upriver bush-style hospitality. 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
3: Good afternoon, I'm Alyssa Delfs. The government has been asked why it can't spend more to assist Whyalla's Steelworks, which closed a blast furnace this week, resulting in the loss of more than 500 jobs. In question time, the Minister for Industry was asked why the government can instead spend $150 million on luxury accommodation for the COP Climate Agreement event in Fiji. Pat Conroy says the failure is on the shoulders of the company that owned the steelworks.
4: The truth is that years of failure to invest in the steelworks by the previous owner have resulted in the blast furnace being beyond repair. Those opposite would ask us to ignore the laws of physics and workplace safety. Let's be very frank about this. The Gupta Group had a responsibility to the workers of Whyalla Steelworks and failed them.
3: The youngest person jailed over the notorious Snowtown killings will walk free after serving 26 years behind bars. The South Australian Parole Board's decision to release James Villasakis was upheld by the state's Court of Appeal today. Villasakis pleaded guilty to 4 of the 11 murders between 1992 and 99 and acted as a key prosecution witness against John Bunting and Robert Wagner, who were found guilty of 11 and 10 murders respectively. Meantime, SA's Attorney General Kim Mayer explained the decision.
5: And the parole board will meet to consider the conditions that parole would be granted under. Previous conditions that have been contemplated by the parole board for James Vlasakis have included things like electronic monitoring, places that they can't go in relation to where victims might be. No drugs or alcohol, not allowed to be in licensed premises. It is a very difficult thing for those who are still around who remember what happened.
3: The increasing difficulty of identifying scams is the focus of new research. With the details, Shannon Kirkwood.
6: Good Things Australia says 53% of adults are worried scams are becoming harder to spot, with only 30% confident they can avoid scams online. CEO Jess Wilson says the findings are timely given the federal government's proposed digital duty of care, which will require online services to take steps to prevent foreseeable harms to Australians. She says while the focus of the online safety debate has been on children and young people, many adults are not confident online and must be considered in the development of the reforms.
3: And Brisbane Pride has unveiled the organisations that will share in $94,500 worth of grants to support Pride festivals and empower community and grassroots initiatives while celebrating Queensland's LGBTIQA+ communities. Some of the recipients of Brisbane Pride community grants include Headspace Ipswich, Q-Trans and Queensland Leather Pride. And cold weather on the way for the far southeast of the country tomorrow with warm conditions for the west. The Bureau of Meteorology's Sarah Scully has the forecast.
7: A strong high building in the Bight that extends a ridge into central and eastern parts of the country, bringing generally dry and settled weather, but it does continue to direct a really cold southerly airflow across the far southeast with showers and snow down to low levels for Tasmania. Just a few isolated showers about the coastal fringe in the far east, while out in the west really starting to warm up, daytime temperatures between 6 to 10 degrees above average, but some...
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0: and charity, rescuing and providing essential care to native animals in need. 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The Fauna website can be found at fauna.org.au. The website also provides information on what you can do to assist sick, injured or orphaned wildlife, as well as how you could become a fauna volunteer, with different roles available from phone operator, which you can do in your own home, to a rescuer and rehabilitator. Donations are also very welcome, and help Fauna continue its important work.
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3: And the weather forecast right now, mostly sunny with a medium chance of showers and, of course, the winds, northwesterly, southwesterly, 15 to 20 kilometres an hour and lighter still in the evening, going southwesterly. It's 26 degrees, humidity 59% and the winds are east-northeasterly at 19 kilometres an hour at the moment. Wednesday will be a cooler day than yesterday. Well, 12 in the morning and a top of 21. That's right, and with a little few showers as well happening for Thursday, 9 in the morning and top of 20, and Friday, 6 at top of 25.
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There you are, singer-songwriter, and wow, she's also a business lady. Her name is Rona Reeves, a good way to start the last hour of Rave On, the countryside, and we've got the 50s and 60s coming up in a half an hour. But why Rona Reeves? Because her birthday is September the 21st. That's right. She was born in 1966 in Big Springs, Texas, of the USA. And she had a whole stack of five albums, I think, and nominated for awards and all that sort of thing from 1990 to 98. And became a pop singer for a little while, called herself Rona. And, she retired. That's right. In 2010, she now owns a business called Showbiz Row Music, an independent song plugging and writer management service in Nashville, Tennessee, alongside Liz Moran. And there you are. She's in business, got great albums, got a great voice. And let's hear another one from Rona Reeves. And the more I learn, the more I can remember, I think.

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And, of course, Sammy Kershaw was one of her friends.

0: There you are, Sammy Kershaw, and he collaborated with Rona Reeves on her album as well. She don't know she's beautiful. Well, that's more or less the case. Rona Reeves, who was an absolutely beautiful girl, and I was surprised when I found a picture of her. 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And she does know she's beautiful, and the more I learn, and bless your cheating heart. And when we come back, a special song from Scotty McGreery, especially for Carl.
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0: Well, there you are. 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

0: 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We played some mountain music for the Rocky Mountaineer there from Alabama. 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

0: Oh, what a classic that is. 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
0: And the weather for the Mid-North Coast for Tuesday the 15th, mostly sunny, medium chance of showers, and also the winds will be 15 to 20 kilometres an hour in the evening, and going southwesterly in the late evening. Now 25 degrees, humidity 58%, and the winds are easterly at 19 kilometres an hour.
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0: Oh, welcome to the 50s, 60s rock and roll. We started off there with Cliff and the Shadows and Traveling Light, one of those very early ones out of 1959. Also, It's All in the Game, that's from a movie which was called Summer Holiday, I think. A Place in the Sun and Tonight, and also a theme from Deer Hunter, From the Shadows. Great way to start a program.
1: A reminder that school speed zones are now in operation. Speed limits of 40 kilometres per hour and below should now be observed. New South Wales school zones generally operate between 8 to 9.30am and 2.30 to 4pm on school days.
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0: On this day in rock and roll history, go back to 1956, on September the 15th, Elvis Presley was presented with a gold record for Don't Be Cruel. In 1961, on this day, September the 15th, the Hawthorne, California band, then known as the Pendletones, attended their first acoustic demo session at Los Angeles home studio of publishers Haight and Dorinda Morgan, where they ran through early versions of a song they'd written called Surfin'. And that was written by Brian Wilson and Mike Love, and it would later career, will launch their career as the Beach Boys. And last of all, in 1962, the Four Seasons had their first number one hit with Sherry.

these famous people, like Cannonball Adderley. He had his hit with Mercy, Mercy, Mercy, and born in 1928. Pat Barrett from a group called the Crew Cuts, Shaboom Shaboom, born in 1933. And Jimmy Gilmer and the Fireballs, Sugar Shack. Jimmy Gilmer's birthday today, born in 1939. Les Braid from the Swingin' Blue Jeans, born in 1941. And Lee Dorman from a group called Iron Butterfly, born in 1942.

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Solitary Man from Neil Diamond, Moody Blues and Gemini Dream to a classic from the past. 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

0: with Earth Angel and Shaboom. Bye for now. Time for me to go. 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
7: Good afternoon, I'm Melissa Delfs. Australia's peak body for tourism has warned that $3 billion in revenue and 20,000 jobs are at risk ahead of the busy Christmas period. The Nationals and the Australian Tourism Industry Council say the warning comes amid the Labor government's backpacker visa delays. Nationals leader Matt Canavan explained the issue and how it impacts the tourism industry.
8: We want to call out the federal government's go slow on applications, particularly for working holiday makers. Now, for the tourism industry, this is a crucial time for tourism in what is a cost of living crisis. But going into Christmas, we need some hope for the tourism industry. It was a tough time earlier this year when fuel prices skyrocketed, and we need to make sure that our tourism industry is as well placed as possible to do as well as they can.
7: The leader of One Nation has apologised for comments she made about the Prime Minister's mother, which resurfaced on the weekend. Earlier this year, Pauline Hanson said it was not on for people like Anthony Albanese's mother to live in assisted housing for decades. Speaking after an interview today, Ms Hanson says her comments were not distasteful towards Mr Albanese's mother, but followed up with an apology.
9: I don't think my comments were derogatory towards his mother at all. I was referring to house permission at that time. So if he's taken offence to it, well, I'm sorry for that.
7: Kimberley children with fetal alcohol spectrum disorder are being let down by a lack of specialists. As Adam Evans from NIRS News reports, that's the message from Aboriginal community leaders.
10: WA Children's Court President Hilton Quayle says he can't access enough psychiatrists or paediatricians north of Perth to assess children before the courts. The 2018 study found more than a third of children assessed at Banksia Hill Detention Centre has FASD. More than 200 people marched through Fitzroy Crossing last week demanding better access to diagnosis and treatment for FASD. A coronial inquest into the deaths of 13 Kimberley children and young people 7 years ago recommended more money for FASD prevention, diagnosis and treatment. If this story's raised any issues for you, please call 13 Yarn on 13 92 76.
7: The National Peak Body for Families is asking federal politicians to help deliver better outcomes for carers and children in out-of-home care. Families Australia has invited MPs to be part of the conversation. It's brought 440 pairs of children's shoes to the lawns of Parliament House, a representation of the thousands of children and young people in out-of-home care. CEO Suzanne Greenwood has told National Radio News there must be a coordinated national approach to help stabilise the system. She's spoken about the response to today's campaign.
11: We're really keen to have the opportunity to understand the position of foster carers in Australia and the challenges they face and what we can do better to support children in foster care.
7: And the drum kit played by late Midnight Oil founder Rob Hurst across more than four decades is set to go on show at the Australian Museum of Performing Arts. The 1979 Black Ludwig touring and recording kit is part of the second exhibition held at the museum in Melbourne. Encore shows off 50 years of Australia's performing arts history through a display of 50 objects, with the drum kit one of the standouts of the exhibition. And turning to sport, Logan Morris has re-signed with the Brisbane Lions. Drafted in 2023, the 21-year-old made his AFL debut the following year and was a member of the Lions' last two premiership teams and earned his first All-Australian blazer this year. Morris will remain at the club until at least the end of 2029.
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0: Calling all country music fans, the Kempsey Country Music Club is hosting a massive day of entertainment on Sunday, October 4th. Please note there is a change of venue. This concert event is now taking place at the iconic Slim Dusty Centre. Running from 11 a.m. to 4 p.m, you can enjoy a full backing band, walk-ups and great live music. Luke's Kitchen will be operating with delicious meals available. Please note that this is a BYO event. There are also fantastic raffle and door prizes and a lucky numbers competition too. Entry is just $5 per person and everyone is welcome. For more details, give Brian a call on 0419 144 079. That's the Kempsey Country Music Club's concert on the 4th of October at the Slim Dusty Centre, kicking off 11 a.m.
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3: It is currently 23.5 degrees. We had a minimum today of 10 and a maximum of 30. Today was mostly sunny. We had a medium chance of showers in the south and they were most likely will happen tonight. We had a near zero chance of rain elsewhere. The chance of a thunderstorm in the afternoon and evening, winds northwest, southwest, 20 to 30 kilometres an hour, decreasing to 15 to 20 kilometres an hour in the evening, and then tending southwest in the late evening. So, hi everyone, I'm Anne, I'm back. Welcome to Tune In. Did you know that 99% of well-being begins on the inside? So, with that in mind, I have music for you today from the educator Prem Rawat. For more than 60 years, Dr. Rawat has emphasised the importance of personal peace, self-awareness and the direct experience of life itself. He has worked with people from all walks of life, showing them how to experience the source of peace within themselves. So the first song I have to you today is by Prem. It's called Lucky Lucky. And if you listen to the words, they are just great. They're wonderful.

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2: 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It went for a week. I was there. It was a celebration of life, and it was wonderful. 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So here's Strength.

That was Lay Your Love on Me by Racy. And next I'm going to play for you a Billie Eilish song, What Was I Made For? 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

0: G'day, it's Michael Kemp, your local member for Oxley. I recently welcomed the New South Wales Shadow Minister for Police to the Mid-North Coast, and we heard directly from locals and police about the issues affecting our community. We heard concerns about youth crime, unregistered bikes, antisocial behaviour, and violent home invasions. 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
5: It is currently 22.6 degrees and falling. We had a minimum last night of 10 and a maximum today of 30, and the chance of rain today was 40%, but I don't believe we had any. Prem says in his book, Breath, awakening to this incredible miracle called life is the most wonderful thing we can do. Okay, now I'm going to play for you a song by him. It's called When I Was Born.

In the book Breath, Prem says, a breath comes in and a breath goes out and you find yourself alive. The palette of what you can feel is virtually infinite. This is the realm of the heart. So this song is from Prem Rawat. It's called Only You.

0: If you're interested in knowing about the peace that resides in you, in every one of us, go to premrawat.com. There's a section in there at the top called Peace, and just click on it and scroll down. You'll find what you're looking for.
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0: Here's a Joe Cocker song, You Are So Beautiful.

In the book Breath, Prem Rawat says, "Your life is not about seconds, minutes and hours, but about every breath you take. Trying to find beauty that satisfies, people look at forests, deserts, mountains, ocean. Yet how many say, look at this breath, how beautiful this is. Look at this existence and see how beautiful this is. This breath comes and touches me like a harp. It plucks at string and an incredible resonance vibrates through my whole being. This body is dirt, pure dirt, new, old, beautiful, ugly, dirt all the same. But right now, on this little patch, it's raining breath." So I'm now going to play a song by Prem Rawat called Silence.

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3: Hello, I'm Alyssa Delfs. Artificial intelligence companies have issued dire warnings about the evolution of the tech, but major world leaders like the President of the United States have downplayed the threat. At least three companies have warned of significant risks, but Australia's tech boss says the government is working on safeguards. Speaking to News 24 today, Assistant Minister for Digital Economy Andrew Charlton outlined some of the measures.
4: The Australian Safety Institute for AI, which is working on precisely the types of problems that these tech leaders have identified, actions on privacy, actions on surveillance pricing, actions on workplace safety. We've got an across-the-board government safety agenda to make sure that as AI comes into Australia, we mitigate the harms that it represents.
3: The consumer watchdog says Australia's two largest airline groups have reported strong financial results, despite significantly higher jet fuel prices. Shannon Kirkwood reports.
5: The Qantas Group reported underlying earnings before interest and tax of approximately $2.3 billion. Virgin's were $753 million. The Australian Competition and Consumer Commission says jet fuel prices were nearly 50% higher in late August than in February, and costs are expected to remain elevated, with both Qantas and Virgin forecasting further capacity reductions. The ACCC also found average domestic airfares were generally higher this year than last, and fewer flights arrived on time, but cancellation rates remained low.
3: The leader of One Nation has slammed criticism that her party released its migration policy without costings or details, saying the plan to cut temporary migrants by 750,000 over 3 years could cost billions of dollars and would thrust Australia into a recession. Speaking to News 24, Pauline Hanson justified her party's plans.
6: Do you trust these economists, what they come out and say? Because I don't. I don't believe they always get it right as well. By taking the migration figures back to 2017, did the economy crash at that time? No, they didn't.
3: Meanwhile, the Shadow Housing Minister has acknowledged the opposition does have a similar policy looking at cuts to migration. But Andrew Bragg told the ABC they're putting in the hard yards to ensure it works.
7: We have to get all the details right. I mean, they can announce and re-announce their policies and say crazy stuff about Aboriginal people and whatever else, and they can kind of maybe try and get away with that as a sort of a challenger party. But we have to be responsible and make sure we get all the details right.
3: And the New South Wales government will extend strict youth bail laws as political opponents pitch a controversial adult crime, adult time crackdown on young offenders. Today, the state announced it will table legislation to extend temporary bail limitations for 2 more years and introduce a pilot program for at-risk regional children. The limitation raises the threshold that car theft and break and enter repeat offenders must meet to receive bail. Judges must have a higher degree of confidence the young person will not re-offend before they can permit their release. And taking a look at sport now, in NRL, team lists have been handed down ahead of week 2 of the finals this weekend. Angus Crichton will return from a foot injury for the Roosters when they take on the Sharks this Saturday. Cronulla has made one change, with backup hooker Jaden Beryl recalled on the bench for his 5th NRL game. Meantime, Jackson Ford has been sidelined for the Dolphins with an ankle injury, while Morgan Gannon will take his place when they battle the Knights, who bring back rower Dylan Lucas back from injury for the clash in the reserves.
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2: It is currently 22.3 degrees. Tomorrow we're going to have a minimum overnight of 12, and tomorrow will be quite cooler with a maximum of 21 degrees. Tomorrow, Wednesday, will be partly cloudy. There's a medium chance of showers in the south and a slight chance elsewhere. The winds south-southwest, 25 to 40 kilometres an hour, and the chance of rain is 60%. So now I'm going to play for you a Phil Collins song called Groovy Kind of Love.

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1: The next song I have for you is called Dirt. It is from the Amaru 2026 concert just last week. It was released yesterday, so it's very, very new. And in his book, Breath, Prem asks the question. He says, this body is dirt, pure dirt, but what has decided to come and reside in this dirt? So listen to the words of this song and you'll get the answer.

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Like to stay a while? The Bellbrook Hotel has newly refurbished cabins and a four-bedroom house for larger groups, so you can take your time exploring the upper Macleay Valley and its attractions. 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

In his book, Breath, Prem Rawat says, people are crying out for peace. Peace is not a luxury. Peace is as important as breathing air, eating food, and having shelter, because it's the fundamental necessity of every heart on the face of this earth. Peace is not a new concept. As long as there have been wars, there has been a voice that has called out again and again for peace, true peace, real peace, a peace that is experienced by every individual. Peace is something that comes from the heart of human beings, not the mind. So now I'm going to play his song called Peace, and it's also from the recent Amaru celebration.

0: For more information on learning about inner peace, go to premrawat.com, and it's spelled PREMRAWAT.
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Hundreds of years ago, an Indian poet, Kabir, said, "In the ocean there are drops, everyone knows. That there is an ocean in the drop, very few know." Prem Rawat says, "You are the drop. Inside of you is an ocean of answers. You have understanding, you have kindness, you have forgiveness, you have the power to go forward. Inside, you have everything you need to be fulfilled." So now I'm going to play his song called Drop.

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That was Need to Feel It by Prem Rawat. I can remember Prem saying, or I heard him say, that the human body, the human being, is the perfect experiencing machine or instrument. And we can choose what we feel. We can feel the incredible beauty that's within, or we can feel other things. It's our choice. So I will be back with you next Tuesday at 4 o'clock. So until then, I'll play a very short, we've only got 20 seconds left, of a song from Amaru.

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2: Hello, I'm Melissa Delfs. The Australian Human Rights Commission has condemned Pauline Hanson's offensive comments about Indigenous Australians. Speaking on a podcast last year, the leader of One Nation called Indigenous Australians the most primitive race, offering a brief apology today after doubling down during an interview earlier. The commission says the comments contradict the way Australia prides itself on shared values of fairness, dignity and respect. Aboriginal and Torres Strait Islander Social Justice Commissioner Katie Kiss says the Senator's comments contradict these values and have no place in the national conversation. The federal government is downplaying calls for creatives to give up their intellectual property without compensation. Peter Hislop reports.
3: It comes after a major artificial intelligence company threatened to stop hosting training centres in

0: or the renewable energy to support them in Australia if the copyright law remains as it is.
1: Stopping the spread of HIV in Indigenous communities should continue to be a national priority. Karen Durandi from NIRS News explains.
2: That's the advice from the Kirby Institute. It's released new data that shows while Australia has met key global targets on testing and treating HIV, that progress isn't being shared equally across communities. Robert Monaghan from the Yanamanyang First Nations Research Program says mob are still twice as likely to be diagnosed than non-Indigenous Australians, and it's unacceptable. There were 37 diagnoses of HIV among Aboriginal and Torres Strait Islanders in 2025. That's up from 24 cases in the last 3 years.
1: Australia is strengthening its relationships with Japan to help unlock new export opportunities for local farmers and producers and to support strong agricultural supply chains. The first ever Japan-Australia food security talks took place today, focusing on practical action to strengthen food security, support resilient agricultural supply chains during times of global uncertainty, and promote trade and investment between the two nations. Japan is Australia's third largest export market for agricultural trade, with two-way trade valued at $6.4 billion in 2025. A three-year-old girl has died after being hit by a car in Sydney's west this afternoon. Emergency services were called to a street in Auburn after 2 p.m. after receiving reports a child had been struck by a vehicle entering a driveway. Paramedics treated the girl at the scene. She was later taken to Westmead Hospital in a critical condition but later died from her injuries. An investigation is underway, with police saying the 27-year-old male driver was taken to Auburn Hospital for mandatory testing. And taking a look at sport in NRL, the West Tigers have extended Solomon Sukuru's contract by another 2 years. The emerging centre will stay with the club through to the end of 2028 as he looks to develop into a regular starter. Meantime, Sharks utility Hohepa Puru has also signed a two-year contract extension, while Melbourne's Marion Seve has called time on his NRL career at the end of this season. He made his debut against the Raiders in round two of the 2019 season.
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5: This is Tank FM's weather update for Kempsey and the Macleay Valley. Wednesday's weather is partly cloudy. Medium chance of showers in the south, slight chance elsewhere. Wind south to southwesterly 25 to 35 kilometres per hour. Kempsey 21, Southwest Rocks 18 and Willawarren 20 degrees. Thursday's outlook is cloudy. High chance of showers along the coastal fringe, medium chance elsewhere. Wind southwesterly 20 to 30 kilometres per hour, tending southerly during the morning, then becoming light during the evening. Kempsey 20, Southwest Rocks 18 and Willawarren 20 degrees. Friday's forecast is sunny. Patches of morning frost about higher ground. The chance of morning fog in the south. Light winds becoming northeast to southeasterly 15 to 20 kilometres per hour during the afternoon, then becoming light during the evening. Kempsey 25, Southwest Rocks 19 and Willawarren 25 degrees. 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
8: Hello, I'm Alyssa Delfs. Veterans would be safe from having spending caps placed on their healthcare if a new bill passes Parliament. Independent Senator Jackie Lambie has unveiled plans to block the government from denying Australian Defence personnel allied health treatment based on cost. It's a direct response to a $5,000 cap announced in the 2026 federal budget, which is due to come into effect in mid-2027. Senator Lambie warned the plan had traumatised hundreds of veterans whose well-being and lives were on the line. A warning, the following story discusses suicide and self-harm. Advocates are calling for sexually diverse students to have stronger legal protections at school. The message comes after a youth suicide investigation identified key risk factors. Research into nearly two dozen youth suicide-related deaths in the LGBTQI plus community between 2018 and 2023 was tabled in New South Wales Parliament today. Researchers identified mental health, family, education, self-harm and suicidal ideation as key factors among the complex risks for queer teens, while the report also noted

0: Lynn says of the 1 million Australians who live and work overseas, 90% want to return home at some point, but the majority are facing too many challenges in making the move. The organisation says as skilled migration numbers are debated, the federal government should be turning its attention to better supporting Australians overseas who want to return. CEO Kate McQuesten says other nations are taking such action. She says the implementation of a comprehensive global talent and skills strategy will enable those Australians seeking to return home the opportunities to help build domestic capability.
1: Some of the country's top educators have been recognised tonight at the National Schools Plus Teaching Awards in Canberra. 13 teachers from around the nation received gongs, with 4 from New South Wales, 1 from Victoria, 3 from both Queensland and South Australia, and 2 from Western Australia. Schools Plus CEO Cheryl Nixon praised the winners.
2: These are teachers who are curious, who ask questions, who don't accept the status quo, and who use data and research to find better ways to support their students. Something we noticed about this year's winners is the way they've turned disadvantage into opportunity. Some of these teachers are teaching at incredibly remote schools. Others have learners who've fallen behind or were facing significant barriers to learning.
1: And taking a look at sport, Australia has won the toss and decided to bat in its first one-day cricket international in Zimbabwe in 12 years. Captain Mitchell Marsh is one of the 3 members of both teams to have played in Australia's last ODI in Zimbabwe, which the host team won. Cameron Green was left out of the playing 11 due to his shoulder soreness, while Josh Hazlewood also sat out, as Australia went with 3 pace bowlers, Xavier Bartlett, Nathan Ellis and Spencer Johnson in the first game of the 3-match series. And in NRL, team lists have been handed down ahead of week 2 of the finals this weekend. Angus Crichton will return from a foot injury for the Roosters when they take on the Sharks this Saturday. Meantime, Jackson Ford has been sidelined for the Dolphins with an ankle injury, with Morgan Gannon taking his place when they battle the Knights, who bring back rower Dylan Lucas back from injury for the clash in the reserves.
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5: This is Tank FM's weather update for Kempsey and the Macleay Valley. Wednesday's weather is partly cloudy. Medium chance of showers in the south, slight chance elsewhere. Winds south to southwesterly 25 to 35 kilometres per hour. Kempsey 21, Southwest Rocks 18 and Willawarren 20 degrees. Thursday's outlook is cloudy. High chance of showers along the coastal fringe, medium chance elsewhere. Wind southwesterly 20 to 30 kilometers per hour, tending southerly during the morning, then becoming light during the evening. Kempsey 20, Southwest Rocks 18 and Willawarren 20 degrees. Friday's forecast is sunny. Patches of morning frost about higher ground. The chance of morning fog in the south. Light winds becoming northeast to southeasterly 15 to 20 kilometers per hour during the afternoon, then becoming light during the evening. Kempsey 25, Southwest Rocks 19 and Willawarren 25 degrees. 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Are you in a position to assist? 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
2: 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I mean, I had no idea what I was doing.
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0: This week, January 1971.
5: The new year heralded another doubleheader with a song that was originally recorded by local band The Mixtures. Written by brothers Idris and Evan Jones, the Pushbike song reached the top spot for 2 weeks in the Australian charts. The song was also picked up by Mungo Jerry in the UK, a band that had shared the billing with 1970s In the Summertime with The Mixtures. It proved popular in the UK, reaching the number two spot on 31st of January and number 31 in Canada. Here then is The Mixtures version, then we'll segue to the Mungo Jerry version.

Firefly song was one of the early songs promoted using a music video depicting the band members of the Mixers riding through the streets of Melbourne. The song was also used in a takeoff comedy sketch on The Paul Hogan Show. In 2012, the song was resurrected from an ad campaign for a cider product. Continuing into January 1971 and next into the charts was from Elvis Presley, a cover of a 1966 song by Dusty Springfield. It featured on the King's album, That's the Way It Is. When I say-

Elvis Presley's version of You Don't Have to Say You Love Me, which managed number 15 on the Australian charts. It made 11 on America's Billboard Hot 100, 9 in the UK and 17 in Ireland. Back in 1964, a group of schoolmates from Plimpton High School in Adelaide Southwest got together and started playing music together. They originally were known as Times United, although with the addition of a young Darryl Cotton, changed to Down the Line. They were picked up by manager Darryl Samble as backing for John Farnham, which helped Farnham get his first recording contract. They were then approached by Alan Hale and Doc Neeson, who suggested a name change to Zoot. Playing original material and moving to Melbourne helped the band get established and debuted in the pink costumes they became renowned for in 1968. In 1970, they finished second in Hoadley's Battle of the Sounds to the Flying Circus, and later that year recorded a hard version of a Lennon-McCartney classic, which some regard as the best version.

1971's GoSat Best Single winner, Zoot, and their take on Eleanor Rigby. In Britain, Cat Stevens was breaking through after moderate success since 1967. In 1970, he released an album, Mona Bone Jacon. And in early 1971, a song written about an American teenager he met at a party in London.

0: Cat Stevens and Lady de Barneville. The song goes that Stevens was recovering from hospitalisation and was invited along to a party in London with a group of other artists, including Jimmy Page, Stevie Winwood, Ginger Baker and Eric Clapton, to name drop a few. There he met a young Patti de Barneville, who was an up-and-coming model and later actress. Let's take a break on that happy note and return with another Aussie Great.
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6: Another great Australian singer-songwriter is one Russell Norman Morris. We just know him as Russell Morris. At the age of 18, was part of a moderately successful local band, Somebody's Image. Had a huge hit with Hush, a cover of the Joe South original, featuring Morris on vocals. It led to interest from Molly Meldrum, who produced the 7-minute Aussie classic written by Johnny Young, The Real Thing, for Morris, launching his solo career. Morris had moderate success with the follow-up, Part 3, Into Paper Walls, and a cover of Raymond Froggatt's Rachel during 1969 and 1970. Then this.

0: Russell Morris and Mr. America, produced by Howard Gabel, Morris's third top 10 single. Gave Morris the 1971 Composer of the Year accolade. Now to a band that came out of Swansea in Wales that featured the talents of Pete Ham, Mike Gibbons, Tom Evans and Joey Molland. They were Badfinger, and this was their follow-up to the successful Come and Get It the previous year.
1: No!

Badfinger and No Matter What, produced by Mal Evans and released on the Apple label. Badfinger, as has been noted previously, were one of the artists that were badly affected in the breakup of the Beatles and the subsequent death of the Apple label, which caused major financial difficulties and led indirectly to the suicide by Pete Ham in 1975. To happier thoughts, and back in August 1970, the three Gibb brothers that made up the Bee Gees announced they were back together and immediately started to have an impact on the charts. It is in fact said that the following song was written at their first reunion session, and the date, August 20, 1970, appears to have been the day it was written. And the place? Barry Gibb's house on Addison Road in London's Holland Park. It was reportedly written in 10 minutes.

Bee Gees' Lonely Days as their emergence of one of history's supergroups began. We'll hear plenty more throughout the decade. Tony Orlando is an American singer-songwriter, also producer, music executive and even actor. He started performing as part of the Doo-Wops in 1958 at the age of 14 and got the attention of music publisher and producer Don Kirshner. His first solo record was Ding Dong in 1961. He was hired by Kirshner as a songwriter and joined the likes of Carole King, Neil Sedaka, Tony Wine, Barry Mann, Cynthia Weil, Bobby Darin, Connie Francis and Simon & Garfunkel at Manhattan's Brill Building on Broadway. Orlando was the man who signed Barry Manilow to his first recording contract in 1969. In 1970, he had a hit with Dawn, Candida. And the band eventually became Tony Orlando and Dawn, with plenty of success for the next few years. This was the follow-up to Candida. Hey.

of the great Stalker songs of all time, Knock Three Times from Tony Orlando and Dawn. Motown had throughout the end of the 60s been a major powerhouse, which took its name from the nickname for the city of Detroit, Michigan, where major car companies, Ford, General Motors and Chrysler, all had their manufacturing plants. Hence, Motortown, USA. In the city was born Frida Chalcilia Payne, who grew up listening to the likes of Ella Fitzgerald and Billie Holiday. She joined the Detroit Institute of Musical Arts and took part in a number of TV and radio talent shows, winning a number of them. She spent much of the 60s working as a jazz artist with luminaries such as Quincy Jones and Pearl Bailey, and made guest appearances on big national TV shows like The Merv Griffin Show and The Tonight Show with Johnny Carson. In 1969, she was picked up by the Invictus label under the guidance of Motown giants Holland, Dozier Holland, and was then offered a shot at this song.

Sound of Gold from Frida Payne, an instant smash hit, reaching number 2 in Australia and Canada, 1 in Ireland and the UK, 6 in New Zealand and 3 on the US Billboard Hot 100 chart. Gave Payne her first gold record. Let's take another quick break and we'll continue to chronicle the music of January 1971 right after this.

0: iconic Bellbrook Hotel on the banks of the beautiful Macleay River invites you to sample True Up River bush-style hospitality. 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
6: Back in 1968, a band was formed in Sydney with the lineup Lindsay Askew on guitar, Mick Gall on bass guitar, Jeff Gray and Sharon Sims on lead vocals, Wayne Thomas on drums, and Rob Toth on keyboards. They named their combo Flake, ostensibly after the Small Faces album Ogden's Nut Gotten Flake. And their first hit in 1970 with the local cover of Bob Dylan and later Brian Auger in the Trinity's This Wheel's on Fire. And now a cover of this, Mama.

Flake and Reflections of My Life, which did well in the Sydney and Adelaide local charts. 1971 saw the release of Mike Naismith's third solo single, second to make it onto the US Billboard Hot 100, and from the album Loose Salute. The song features a pedal steel guitar played by Red Rhodes. This is Silver Moon.

Silver Moon from former Monkees member Mike Naismith. That was pretty much Naismith's last chart success and reached 42 on the Billboard chart and 14 here. Popular London band The Kinks were next up on the charts with the following song coming from their album Lola vs. Power Man and the Money Go Round Part 1. It was written by Ray Davies on a family trip to Cornwall the previous year. Davies opines that he's had a gutful of the modern world, wants to sail away to a distant shore and live like an ape man. I think the-

Kinks and Ray Davies, 8 Man, reaching 5 on the UK singles charts, 9 here, 19 in Canada, 8 in Germany, and 45 in the USA. Back in the 1950s, a song was written by Dave Bartholomew and recorded by New Orleans artist Smiley Lewis. It had great success back in 1955 for Lewis, was recorded by Brit Jewel Day in 1956 and Connie Francis 3 years later, followed by Fats Domino in 1961. In late 1970, Welsh singer and guitarist Dave Edmonds rearranged the song and turned it into a simple rock anthology. This is I Hear You Knocking.

Dave Edmunds and I Hear You Knocking, which had actually been 1970's Christmas number one in the UK, but managed six here and four in the USA. It sold 3 million copies at the time, giving it gold disc status. A fun fact, Edmunds reportedly plays all the instruments on the song. Our final track for January 1971 came from a band that was formed in Melbourne in 1969 out of the remnants of the Twilights and The Group, and featured two great singers in Glenn Shorrock and Brian Cadd. The two bands had been winners of Hoadley's Battle of the Sounds and had failed to get any traction upon their return from their London trip prize. Axiom had previous hits Arkansas Grass and A Little Ray of Sunshine and took up again for London, where they signed with Warners and released their third success.

0: Ataxia and My Baby's Gone. A success, but also one that signified the breakup of the band. And in fact, that signifies the breakup of this program.
1: Next week on the 70s Go to Woe.
0: Elton John and Bernie Taupin flex their musical muscles. Local talents Kevin Johnson and Ted Mulry break out, and we'll hear new releases for February from the Zeps, CCR and
1: the Kings. The 70s Go to Woe is produced in the studios of Artie's Audio Services. The program is produced in association with The Book, Top 40 Research by Jim Barnes and Stephen Skeynes. And For the Record, Australian Pop Culture, 1964 to 2017. Written by Steve Woods. Tim Stackpole speaking.
0: 10 years.
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3: BBC News with Emily Thomas. Ukraine and Russia have exchanged fire overnight, despite President Trump's claim they'd agreed to pause strikes on energy facilities. Officials in Zaporizhia said Russian attacks had disrupted power supplies to some areas. In Odessa, Russian strikes targeted port infrastructure. Russia said it hit a cargo ship and a ferry carrying military supplies. James Landell is in Kyiv, which endured another night of drone attacks.
4: The understanding is that the main targets of those drones were petrol stations. Two were hit. We know a number of people have been injured. One of them has now died of their wounds in hospital. This is part of a continuing pattern now of Russia choosing more and more petrol stations to target as part of a wider escalation of its attacks against Ukraine. In turn, we also know that there was a Ukrainian missile attack on a town in the southern part of Russia on the Sea of Azov, where the local regional governor has reported Ukrainian strikes on a warehouse and a gas pipeline.
3: Lithuania says NATO fighter jets have shot down a drone that entered the country's airspace overnight. It's not yet clear where the drone originated, but the president said it was important to remain ready amid Russian aggression. Sarah Rainsford reports from Vilnius.
5: Lithuania's Air Force has now said a drone crossed the border from Belarus and was in Lithuanian airspace for about half an hour. It was then shot down by NATO fighter jets, the first time that's happened here. The drone debris, scattered widely, is now being collected and examined to try to determine who it belonged to, whether it was armed, and whether it was launched at Lithuania deliberately or perhaps strayed off course.
3: China has urged the US to stop preparing for war in space. Beijing's reaction came hours after Washington confirmed it had deployed a space weapon in Earth's orbit, the first such public acknowledgement. Senior US military leaders have previously advocated boosting military capabilities in space, citing Russian and Chinese programs aimed at disrupting American satellites. But on Tuesday, a foreign ministry spokesman in Beijing warned against an arms race in outer space. Sweeping new rules in China, further restricting citizens' travel in and out of the country have taken effect, Laura Bicker reports.
6: China's new travel restrictions include exit bans of up to 3 years on citizens deemed capable of endangering the country's industrial or technological security, or who violated technology import and export regulations. They come into effect as Beijing goes head-to-head with the US in a tech race, where both sides have accused the other of stealing locally developed artificial intelligence models. The State Council said the rules were formulated to safeguard national sovereignty, security and development interests. But analysts fear the regulations also give Chinese officials a wide remit and offer them more control over the movements of its citizens.
3: BBC News. The US Supreme Court has rejected an emergency application from President Trump to lift a lower court's ruling blocking his attempt to restrict voting by mail in November's midterm elections. In March, Mr. Trump issued an executive order aimed at tightening the rules on mail-in ballots. He insists, without providing evidence, that the electoral system is rife with fraud. The UN has described an influx of refugees fleeing Yemen to Djibouti as unexpected, with more than 2,000 crossing the Red Sea since last Thursday. The UNICEF representative in Djibouti said half the new arrivals were children. Officials warned thousands more could arrive if the fighting continued.

0: A cruise ship has arrived in the Japanese city of Nagoya to help with the shortage of accommodation at this year's Asian Games. More than 17,000 athletes and officials are expected to take part, and there have been widespread complaints about a lack of rooms and their quality. Here's Paul Moss.
1: The organisers of this year's Asian Games have always said they're trying to save money. So, rather than building a special village for the contest, participants have been placed in regular hotel rooms and wooden huts, and 4,000 people will stay on the giant cruise ship which just arrived in Nagoya. But coaches have been separated from their teams, some rooms have flooded, and the South Korean basketball team say their beds are too small. It's also typhoon season in Japan, so those staying on the ship are presumably hoping that none are heading their way.
0: The number of people in Japan who are aged 100 or older has surpassed 100,000 for the first time. Nearly 90% of the centenarians are women. The oldest person is a 114-year-old woman from Kyoto. When statistics on centenarians started in 1963, there were only 153 of them. And that's the latest world news from the BBC.
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4: This is Tank FM's weather update for Kempsey and the Macleay Valley. Wednesday's weather is partly cloudy. Medium chance of showers in the south, slight chance elsewhere. Wind south to southwesterly 25 to 35 kilometers per hour. Kempsey 21, Southwest Rocks 18 and Willawarren 20 degrees. Thursday's outlook is cloudy. High chance of showers along the coastal fringe, medium chance elsewhere. Wind southwesterly 20 to 30 kilometers per hour, tending southerly during the morning, then becoming light during the evening. Kempsey 20, Southwest Rocks 18 and Willawarren 20 degrees. Friday's forecast is sunny. Patches of morning frost about higher ground. The chance of morning fog in the south. Light winds becoming northeast to southeasterly 15 to 20 kilometers per hour during the afternoon, then becoming light during the evening. Kempsey 25, Southwest Rocks 19 and Willawarren 25 degrees. 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
7: 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Today we're looking at the best of the charts from this week in 1981. William, what's coming up on today's show?
8: Coming up on today's show, we've got The Jam, Sunny Boys, Men at Work and Shakin' Stevens.
9: And starting us off at number 72 on the Australian National Charts this week on the 14th of September 1981, we had U2 with their first single to chart here in Australia, I Will Follow.

0: That's Irish band U2, and I Will Follow at number 72 on the Australian National Charts this week on the 14th of September 1981. And that single had peaked at number 71 here in Australia the previous week. Written as a tribute to Bono's mother, who died when he was 14, this opening track from U2's debut album Boy became a foundational element of the band's identity. The song's urgent two-string guitar riff was born from a moment of creative rage, with Bono eventually seizing the guitar to demonstrate the hammered sound he envisioned.
1: Rising up the charts from number 73 to number 67 this week on the 14th of September 1981 was Grace Jones and Pull Up to the Bumper.

0: Peaking at number 67 in the Australian singles chart this week on the 14th of September 1981. That's Grace Jones and Pull Up to the Bumper. Released in 1981 as the third single from Night Clubbing and originally recorded during the 1980 Warm Leatherette sessions, the instrumental was initially shelved by producer Chris Blackwell for not fitting that album's tone. Once completed with Jones's own lyrics, it became her first transatlantic hit, featuring the signature pulsing drums and chic new wave licks of the Compass Point All-Stars. The song's metaphorical lyrics sparked a significant controversy and led to several radio bans upon its release. Despite these hurdles, it reached number 2 on the US Billboard Hot Dance Club Songs chart and saw even greater UK success when it was re-released in 1986.
1: And rising up the Australian national charts this week on the 14th of September 1981, from number 75 to number 62 was an EP by The Jam called Four Side Effects. And here's one of the songs from that EP, Going Underground.

0: That's Going Underground from the Four Side Effects EP by The Jam at number 62 on the Australian National Charts this week on the 14th of September 1981. And that EP went on to peak at number 50 the following week on the Australian Singles Chart. Written by Paul Weller and recorded at Townhouse Studios, this March 1980 UK single release became The Jam's first of four UK number one singles. The track offers a sharp political critique of the era, specifically targeting voter apathy and the military-industrial complex. The single's impact was immediate, debuting at the top of the UK charts while the band was touring the US. Upon hearing the news, the group famously cut their American tour short, flew back to London on the Concorde to perform on Top of the Pops. The song finished 1980 as one of the year's best-selling releases and remains a definitive song of the British mod revival.
1: Rising up the charts from number 46 to number 39 this week on the 14th of September 1981 was Toya and I Want to Be Free.

0: Nat Toya and I Want to Be Free at number 39 on the Australian Singles Chart this week on the 14th of September 1981. And that single went on to peak at number 35 on the Australian Singles Chart the following week. Written by Toya Wilcox and Joe Bogan, this May 1981 release served as a powerful anthem of individuality and frustration. The lyrics originated from Wilcox's personal experiences as a teenager, specifically addressing her struggles with dyslexia and the feeling of being forced to conform to a rigid school system. Produced by Nick Torber, the track resonated with a wide audience, peaking at number 8 in the UK and becoming the band's most internationally successful single. The song's commercial performance was bolstered by a memorable appearance on Top of the Pops, helping to propel the parent album anthem to number 2 on the UK Albums Chart.
1: Falling down the Australian National Charts this week on the 14th of September 1981, from number 32 back to number 38, were the Sunny Boys and Happy Man.

0: That's Australian band The Sunny Boys with Happy Man at number 38 on the Australian National Charts this week on the 14th of September 1981. And that single had peaked at number 26 the previous month. Written by Jeremy Oxley in Newtown in Sydney and produced by Lobby Lloyd, the track served as the definitive introduction to the Sydney power pop scene for The Sunny Boys. Recorded at Albert's Studios, the track is noted for its guitar stomp performance and a distinctive military drum beat that showcased Bill Bilson's playing style. The single made Australian history as Australia's first cassette single release and reached the top 10 on the Sydney charts. Its accompanying music video, the band's first, was filmed on a modest budget of $3,000 in Roselle in Sydney.
1: Holding steady at number 30 on the Australian singles chart this week on the 14th of September 1981 was Classics Nouveau and Guilty.

0: Classics Nouveau and Guilty Dare at number 30 on the Australian Singles Chart this week on the 14th of September 1981. And that single had peaked at number 25 on the Australian Singles Chart the previous month. Formed from the remnants of X-Ray Specs, this London-based band became a prominent fixture of the early 80s new wave scene. Their dramatic, heavily made-up image, centred around lead singer Sal Solo, often saw them associated with the new romantic movement. Released in 1981, Guilty served as a key single from their debut album Night People. The track was further elevated by a colourful music video directed by director Russell Mulcahy, which gained early airplay on MTV. While the band achieved their highest UK chart position later with Is It a Dream, Guilty established their reputation for a stark theatrical style.
1: Let's have a look at the top 10 albums of the week on the 14th of September 1981. At number 10, we had This Whole House by Shakin' Stevens. At number 9, Chemistry by Mondo Rock. At number 8, 1981 Rocks On by various artists. At number 7, Stars on 45 Long Play Album by Stars on 45. At number 6, the Devo Live Mini LP by Devo. At number 5, All the Best by Smokey. At number 4, Sirocco by Australian Crawl. At number 3, Time by the Electric Light Orchestra. At number 3, Belladonna by Stevie Nicks. And at number 1, Hitwave 81 by various artists, which stayed at number 1 for 1 week only. Well, let's have a look at the number 4 album for the week, Sirocco by Australian Crawl, which spent 6 weeks at the top between August and September that year. And it was the second biggest charting album in Australia for 1981. Produced by Peter Dawkins and released in July 1981, Sirocco became the first of two number one albums for the band. Named after the yacht once owned by actor Errol Flynn, the record spent 8 months in the top 20. By the end of 1981, it was the highest charting album by a local act. Nominated for Best Australian Album at the 1981 Countdown Music Awards, Sirocco also served as the group's debut release in the US and Europe. Well, let's hear a song from that album. Here's Errol.

0: That's Errol from the number 4 album of the week, this week on the 14th of September 1981, Sirocco by Australian Crawl.
1: Let's take a look at the news headlines for September 1981. On the 3rd of September in Moscow, the USSR says military manoeuvres near the Polish border are normal. On the 7th of September, Gallipoli veteran Bert Facey has won the $5,000 New South Wales Premier's Literary Award for his autobiography, A Fortunate Life. In 96, it's the first book he's written. Judges hailed it as an Australian classic. And Premier Neville Rann praised Facey's vivid memory and simple, powerful style. On the 10th of September, a Royal Commission has been told Builders Labourers Federation Secretary Norm Gallagher received more than $100,000 worth of free work on beach houses for himself and his son. Council Peter O'Callaghan, QC, said property developers paid the bills, describing them as perks of office. The inquiry is examining whether the union has been misused for illegal or corrupt purposes. On the 14th of September in London, 17-year-old Marcus Sargent is jailed for 5 years for firing blanks at the Queen. On the 18th of September, Poland's communist leaders have revealed a stern warning from the Soviet Politburo demanding the Solidarity Union be brought into line. The Kremlin condemned rising anti-Soviet sentiment and was angered by Solidarity's call for free unions across Eastern Europe. And finally, on the 23rd of September in London, the stock market suffers the second worst fall in its history.
0: You're listening to It's Time, the show where we look at the best of the Australian national charts between the 60s and the 90s, using the Kent Music Report, the Australian Music Report, and the ARIA charts. Today we're looking at the best of the charts from this week in 1981.
1: Falling down the charts one place from number 13 to number 14 this week on the 14th of September 1981 was Adam and the Ants and Stand and Deliver.

0: That's Adam and the Ants and Stand and Deliver at number 14 on the Australian Singles Chart this week on the 14th of September 1981. And that single had peaked at number 12 on the Australian Singles Chart 3 weeks earlier. Released as the lead single from Prince Charming, this track marked the band's first UK number one, holding the top spot for 5 weeks. The lyrics centre on the 18th century highwayman's ultimatum: your money or your life, establishing the dandy highwayman persona that defined the group's visual peak. It became a massive commercial success, moving over 1 million copies in the UK and ranking as the third best-selling single of 1981. The highly theatrical music video, directed by Adam Ant, featured future actress Amanda Donahoe and a cameo by pre-fame Lim Ahl. The opening sequence of the video, Adam Ant applying his signature wall paint, provided the band's most enduring image and served as the cover art for their subsequent release.
1: Falling down the Australian national charts this week on the 14th of September 1981, one place from number 7 back to number 8 was Stars on 45 with Stars on 45.

0: That's Stars on 45 by Stars on 45 at number 8 on the Australian National Charts this week on the 14th of September 1981. And that single had spent 4 weeks at the top of the Australian charts between July and August that year. Emerging from a Dutch studio project led by Willem van Korten, this track transformed the underground bootleg disco medley trend into a legitimate global phenomenon. The single features a relentless four-on-the-floor beat over re-recorded snippets of Beatles hits, featuring vocalists Bas Moyes and Ockie Hoistens for their uncanny resemblance to Lennon and McCartney. It reached number one in the US and Canada and number two in the UK.
1: Falling down the charts, three places from number one to number four this week on the 14th of September 1981 was Devo with their EP Devo Live. And let's hear a song from it, Whip It.

0: From the Devo Live EP, which is at number 4 on the Australian Singles Chart this week on the 14th of September 1981. That's Devo with Whip It. Another EP peaked at number 1 for 3 non-consecutive weeks between August and September that year. Recorded during the Freedom of Choice tour at San Francisco's Fox Warfield Theatre, this live EP originated as a promotional broadcast for the King Biscuit Flower Hour. Technically, the EP's success was anchored by early and consistent radio support from Sydney's 2JJ, which helped the band break into the mainstream outside the United States. The band travelled to Australia later that year for a high-profile appearance on the TV show Countdown.
1: And rising up the Australian national charts this week on the 14th of September 1981, from number 4 to number 3, were Men at Work with their first single to chart here in Australia, Who Can It Be Now?

That's Men at Work, and who can it be now? At number three on the Australian national charts this week on the 14th of September 1981. A dance single had peaked at number two here in Australia the previous month. Written by Colin Hay and produced by Peter McKeon, this track served as the breakthrough for Men at Work, winning Best Debut Single at the 1981 Countdown Music Awards. The lyrics were born from Colin Hay's time living in a St Kilda apartment complex where frequent late-night knocks from neighbours looking for local drug dealers fueled

0: was slow to catch on internationally. It took over a year to reach the US, where it eventually hit number one in late 1982.
1: And finally, let's take a look at the top 10 singles of the week for this week on the 14th of September, 1981. At number 10, Slow Hand by the Pointer Sisters. At number 9, Making Your Mind Up by Bucks Fizz. At number 8, Stars on 45 by Stars on 45. At number 7, If I Were a Carpenter by Swanee. At number 6, Say I Love You by Renee Geyer. At number 5, Louise, We Get It Right by Jonah Louie. At number 4, Devo Live, the EP by Devo. At number 3, Who Can It Be Now by Men at Work. At number 2, Jessie's Girl by Rick Springfield. And at number 1, a single that peaked at the top spot for 3 weeks, and this was its first week at number 1. Here's Shakin' Stevens and You Drive Me Crazy.

0: Shakin' Stevens and You Drive Me Crazy at number one on the Australian Singles Chart this week on the 14th of September 1981. The track served as his second number one hit of the year, following This Old House. While Stevens would eventually secure four UK chart toppers, this release remains an example of his 1950s-inspired nostalgia hit style.
1: Well, that's the show for another week. Thanks go to David Kent and his website, www.australianchartbooks.com.au, for the use of his Kent Music Report and Australian Music Report charts in the show. News headlines are mostly sourced from the Chronicle of the 20th Century, published by Penguin. I'm Barry Mackay.
0: And I'm William Broome.
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0: Hank FM's weather update for Kempsey and the Macleay Valley. Wednesday's weather is partly cloudy. Medium chance of showers in the south, slight chance elsewhere. Wind south to southwesterly 25 to 35 kilometers per hour. Kempsey 21, Southwest Rocks 18 and Willawarren 20 degrees. Thursday's outlook is cloudy. High chance of showers along the coastal fringe, medium chance elsewhere. Wind southwesterly 20 to 30 kilometers per hour, tending southerly during the morning, then becoming light during the evening. Kempsey 20, Southwest Rocks 18 and Willawarren 20 degrees. Friday's forecast is sunny. Patches of morning frost about higher ground. The chance of morning fog in the south. Light winds becoming northeast to southeasterly 15 to 20 kilometers per hour during the afternoon, then becoming light during the evening. Kempsey 25, Southwest Rocks 19 and Willawarren 25 degrees. 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It's a small monthly commitment that makes a life-changing difference for a family in crisis. Are you in a position to assist? 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
2: Well, g'day. How you doing? Welcome along to this week's edition of The Chill right across the nation. You're locked into the Community Radio Network. If you'd like to get in contact with me, go to The Chill Facebook page at The Chill right across the nation. 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And now join our Discord group at The Chill 2026 as we play the best variety of music from the 80s to now. It includes Getting a Little Bit Greedy with Tate McRae. Also, Stella Lefty's latest song called Boston. We'll go back to the 90s with Pandora. And right now, it's Ja Rule taking us back to 2001 to kick this week's show off. This is

When that song came out, I was in year three. That is Pandora and A Little Bit. You're on the chill right across the nation. G'day, Corey Burnett, hanging out with you. We are playing the 80s to now. Now, coming up, I've got some brand new music for an Australian band known as Five Sauce. Yes, 5 Seconds of Summer are back with a brand new song. It's called Everyone's a Star, and it's from the Club Sauce Volume 1 album. I'll play it for you inside the next couple of minutes here on The Chill right across the nation. But right now, here's Tate McRae and Greedy.

It's Genesis here on The Chill right across the nation with Invisible Touch. Phil Collins, of course, up front of that band. We also heard from Savage Garden and a song that was takes us back to 1997 called Break Me, Shake Me with Darren Hayes up front of that band. We heard Letter Sing for 5 Seconds of Summer. They are back with a club version of a song called Everyone's a Star. And we also heard from Tate McRae and Greedy. You're on The Chill. This is the Community Radio Network. My name's Corey Barnett. Thank you so much for hanging out with me this week. Right now, we are going to continue with a great song from the 80s. And for this one, I want you to relax. This is Frankie Goes to Hollywood on the Community Radio.

She is back, even with a name change. She is back. That was Miley, formerly known as Miley Cyrus, and the title track from her brand new album called Bass Persuades. I can definitely see that one going off in the clubs right around Australia and the world. And if that's the, you know, opening song to the album, I cannot wait to hear what the rest of that album sounds like, because it sounds like it is going to be an absolutely epic album. She actually said that she just wanted to, you know, get away from the whole Cyrus thing and her dad and everything like that. She wanted to kind of just do her own thing, become her own person. You know what? Good on you, Miley. Well done. You're on the chill right across the nation. My name's Corey Barnett as we play the 80s to now, giving you more music variety like the Goo Goo Dolls and Iris.

A song that caused a bit of controversy in Christian circles at the time was that one by Bette Midler called From a Distance. You're in the Chill right across the nation. My name's Corey Barnett, and thank you so much for joining me this week. If you have been joining us right here on the Community Radio Network, if you're taking the full edition of the show, we have another hour of nothing but the 80s to now to play for you. But to close this week's show right here on the CRN, we're going to go back to 2003. This is the Offspring. It's called Spare Me the Details, which is exactly what I'm going to do right now, because I'm out of here.

0: Thanks for listening to The Chill right across the nation with Corey Barnett on the Community Radio Network. The Chill was produced at the studios of Highland FM 107.1 in the Southern Highlands of New South.
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3: BBC News with Emily Thomas. The United Nations has described an influx of refugees fleeing the escalating fighting in Yemen to Djibouti as unexpected after more than 2,000 crossed the Red Sea in 5 days. The UNICEF representative in Djibouti said half the new arrivals were children. Richard Kagoe reports from Nairobi.
4: Boats carrying refugees from Yemen are arriving in the city of Obok on Djibouti's Red Sea coast. Some were rescued by coast guards after running out of fuel during the 20-kilometer crossing from Yemen. Officials warn the numbers could rise if fighting continues, worsening a humanitarian crisis in Djibouti. The country already hosts tens of thousands of displaced people, including asylum seekers. Iran-allied Houthi rebels have seized Yemen's entire Red Sea coast after fierce battle with government forces, tightening their hold on crucial shipping lanes.
3: Train travel across large parts of the Netherlands has ground to a standstill because of what authorities suspect are coordinated acts of sabotage. Services were most severely disrupted in the central and eastern parts of the country. A statement from the Dutch rail operator ProRail said tubes had been found attached to train tracks in multiple locations. It said no suspect or motive had been identified. ProRail has warned travellers to expect delays all day. Joke van der Kruisen speaks for ProRail.
5: Voor ons is het prioriteit.

0: Our priority is to ensure that these materials are cleared from the trucks as quickly as possible, that evidence is secured, and that we can resume train services there as soon as possible.
1: Ukraine's President Zelensky has warned that Russia is not ready for a deal that would protect their power infrastructure from attacks. Donald Trump said on Monday that both sides had promised to stop striking energy targets, a claim which appears to have come as a surprise to Kyiv and Moscow. Our diplomatic correspondent James Landau is in Kyiv.
2: What there is some kind of proposal doing the rounds. President Zelensky said in his overnight address that he welcomed what he called a strong proposal from the United States for some kind of pause on attacks on critical infrastructure. And he said Ukraine was in principle willing to de-escalate, but he said they would only do that if there was a very genuine and clear sign that Russia was ready to end the war. And he said at the moment there isn't such readiness. Here, not many people are holding their breath for some kind of pause.
3: Poland, experts have said they suspect Moscow is testing NATO reactions. On social media, Lithuania's president wrote that it was vital for the whole region to be ready as Russian aggression against Ukraine intensifies, as he put it. This is the second unidentified drone in the airspace here since Sunday, when one crossed Lithuania and entered the Russian exclave of Kaliningrad. It's still not clear who that one belonged to.
1: World News from the BBC. Voting rights campaigners and state representatives have welcomed a ruling by the US Supreme Court which has stopped the Trump administration from restricting postal voting in the midterm elections. The Campaign Legal Center said the plan would have prevented millions of Americans accessing absentee ballots. The Democracy Defenders Fund called it a scheme the administration had cooked up to rig the election. A special court in Bangladesh has handed death sentences to seven senior members of the former governing party, the Awami League, for crimes against humanity committed during the July uprising 2 years ago. The student-led protest movement led to the ouster of the then Prime Minister, Sheikh Hasina. Kenya will become the first country to host the World Athletics Championships. Its capital, Nairobi, beat off competition from London and Rome and will be the venue for the 2029 tournament. The president of World Athletics said Nairobi had shown emphatically that this was its moment. The cruise ship has arrived in the Japanese city of Nagoya to help with a shortage of accommodation at this year's Asian Games. More than 17,000 athletes and officials are expected to take part, and there have been widespread complaints about a lack of rooms and their quality. Here's our Global Affairs reporter, Paul Moss.
4: The organisers of this year's Asian Games have always said they're trying to save money. So, rather than building a special village for the contest, participants have been placed in regular hotel rooms and wooden huts, and 4,000 people will stay on the giant cruise ship which just arrived in Nagoya. But coaches have been separated from their teams, some rooms have flooded, and the South Korean basketball team say their beds are too small. It's also typhoon season in Japan, so those staying on the ship are presumably hoping that none are heading their way.
1: Paul Moss reporting, and that was the latest world news from the BBC.
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7: This is Tank FM's weather update for Kempsey and the Macleay Valley. Wednesday's weather is partly cloudy. Medium chance of showers in the south, slight chance elsewhere. Wind south to southwesterly 25 to 35 kilometres per hour. Kempsey 21, Southwest Rocks 18 and Willawarren 20 degrees. Thursday's outlook is cloudy. High chance of showers along the coastal fringe, medium chance elsewhere. Wind southwesterly 20 to 30 kilometers per hour, tending southerly during the morning, then becoming light during the evening. Kempsey 20, Southwest Rocks 18 and Willawarren 20 degrees. Friday's forecast is sunny. Patches of morning frost about higher ground. The chance of morning fog in the south. Light winds becoming northeast to southeasterly 15 to 20 kilometers per hour during the afternoon, then becoming light during the evening. Kempsey 25, Southwest Rocks 19 and Willawarren 25 degrees. 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

0: What we're gonna do right here is go back. 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
2: Full of the joys of the Southern Spring as we head deeper into September. And this week we celebrate the 50th anniversary of the 100 Club Punk Festival, the first international punk festival held in London. Hi, Artie with you once again.
1: Debuting on the chart this week.
2: In at 20 this week is Mississippi from Pussycat. At 19 is Marsha Hines. I just don't know what to do with myself. At 17 is the Manhattans and Kiss and Say Goodbye. But at number 19 this week comes the man with the white suit and the red carnation.

0: Holden straight from Countdown and Daryl Summers' bandstand, I Wanna Make You My Lady. Oddly enough, a song originating from Sweden, but here with English lyrics from Gary Austin. Hey!
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0: A big g'day this week to our friends in the heart of Victoria at Seymour FM. 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
1: Number 5.
0: It's a rock steady week this week with no movement in the top 5. So at this spot, after 7 weeks, is this from Dorothy Moore.

0: Dorothy Moore out of Jackson, Mississippi, and a song way away from her gospel roots, there with Misty Blue.
1: And now, major events this week, 50 years ago.
0: On the 14th of September 1976, the International Red Cross completed its evacuation from Vietnam of foreigners who'd been stranded since the fall of South Vietnam on April 30th the previous year. On the 15th, Soyuz 22 was launched from the Soviet Union with cosmonauts Valery Baikovsky and Vladimir Aksyonov photographing the surface of the Earth with a special high-resolution camera. On the 17th, the first US space shuttle given the name Enterprise after a letter-writing campaign by fans of the television show Star Trek was rolled out of the Palmdale, California hangar for its first public display. Enterprise never went into orbit, rather was used to test landing systems to be installed on future shuttles. On the 18th, 3 minutes of silence was observed nationwide in the People's Republic of China for the death of Chairman Mao Zedong, who'd led the nation for more than 25 years. And on the 20th, the British Royal Navy minesweeper HMS Fiddleton capsized and sank after a collision with a much larger frigate, HMS Mermaid, in the North Sea. Now, who's turning 50 this year? Just the one. On the 18th of September 1976, footballer Ronaldo was born, Ronaldo Luiz Nazário, in Rio de Janeiro. A Brazilian soccer football striker, he was a national team member and three-time FIFA World Player of the Year in 1997, 1998 and 2002, and later owner of Real Valladolid in the Spanish League. Now back to the countdown.
1: Number four.
0: Nusha and the band are still here and hanging in after 11 years.

0: a single bed from Fox as it holds on for another week in the top five. Now, stay with us because we'll check out the albums in just a moment.
1: Listening to the National Top 5 50-Year Flashback, presented by Artie Stevens in association with Pookie's Production.
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0: And number five this week, up one spot, is The Best of ABBA. And four is All 55 and Take It Greasy. And number three is Sherbet and How's That? Number two is Beautiful Noise from Neil Diamond. And at number one is A Night on the Town from Rod Stewart. But another album into the top 20 this week is from Old Black Eyes himself, the late John English. This is the first track on side one.

0: John English and Hollywood 7. Now, while the version you heard there is the version radio stations were supplied with, the album actually had a longer version on it with an extra scenario. Now, back to the countdown.
1: Number 3.
0: Rod Stewart is dressed to kill in this super seductive number. Or was that undressed?

0: Rod Stewart and Tonight's the Night, featuring the voice of Britt Eklund in there. Continuing the countdown now.
1: Number 2 this week.
0: Elton and Kiki are steady this week after 7 weeks in the charts.

0: Elton John, Kiki D, and Don't Go Breaking My Heart, which, incidentally, at this same moment, was riding high in the Billboard Hot 100.
1: Time to check out the great songs coming up in coming weeks.
0: And this week, a song to listen out for in upcoming weeks is this from our own Norman Gunston. And this, Shaving Nicks and All, is a tribute to ABBA.
2: Can you hear the drums from Endo? I remember long ago another starry night like this.

0: John Gunston, a.k.a. Gary McDonald, and the interesting way, to say the least, a tribute to ABBA. Which leads us to...
1: the number one song from the top 40 of 50 years ago this week.
0: The very sweet Norman was almost singing about. This is Dancing Queen, 7 weeks in the chart and second week on top.

0: Boogaloo by ABBA. Well, that was the original working title of the song anyway. Dancing Queen, holding sway atop the Aussie charts for a band that was incredibly hot down under at this time. And the song has now gone gold and platinum all across the world. And that, dear friends, is that. We'll be back next week, same time, same place, and we'll do it all again then.
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1: This is Tank FM's weather update for Kempsey and the Macleay Valley. Wednesday's weather is partly cloudy. Medium chance of showers in the south, slight chance elsewhere. Winds south to southwesterly 25 to 35 kilometres per hour. Kempsey 21, Southwest Rocks 18 and Willawarren 20 degrees. Thursday's outlook is cloudy. High chance of showers along the coastal fringe, medium chance elsewhere. Wind southwesterly 20 to 30 kilometres per hour, tending southerly during the morning, then becoming light during the evening. Kempsey 20, Southwest Rocks 18 and Willawarren 20 degrees. Friday's forecast is sunny. Patches of morning frost about higher ground. The chance of morning fog in the south. Light winds becoming northeast to southeasterly 15 to 20 kilometres per hour during the afternoon, then becoming light during the evening. Kempsey 25, Southwest Rocks 19 and Willawarren 25 degrees. 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
3: BBC News with Emily Thomas. The United Nations has described an influx of refugees fleeing escalating fighting in Yemen to Djibouti as unexpected after more than 2,000 crossed the Red Sea in 5 days. The UNICEF representative there said half the new arrivals were children. Richard Kagoe says Djibouti is already hosting thousands of refugees from other countries.
4: These are largely displaced people from Eritrea, from Somalia and also Ethiopia. And it also includes asylum seekers. And what they're saying is that they currently need about $3 million for them to be able to accommodate the current lot that has just arrived in Djibouti and also those that are anticipated to be coming in the coming days. We listened to the UNICEF local representative in Djibouti speaking to the BBC earlier today saying they're expecting anything between 5,000 to 10,000 new arrivals in the coming days if the fighting continues.
3: Train travel across large parts of the Netherlands has ground to a standstill because of what authorities suspect are coordinated acts of sabotage. Services were most severely disrupted in the centre and east of the country. The Dutch rail operator said tubes had been found attached to train tracks in multiple locations. Here's Anbarasa Natarajan.
5: ProRail said tubes had been found attached to train tracks in multiple locations, mainly in rural areas. It said computer systems interpret that as an item on the track as meaning that section is occupied, meaning no trains can pass. It said no suspect or motive had been identified, but the National Police Unit was investigating. It is unclear whether the sabotage is linked to the government's budget being placed in Parliament in The Hague today.
3: China has urged the United States to stop preparing for war in space. It came hours after the US confirmed it had deployed a space weapon in Earth's orbit, the first such public acknowledgement from Washington. A foreign ministry spokesman warned against an arms race in outer space. Our defense correspondent is Jonathan Beale.
6: The use of space is very important for wars on the ground. But, you know, it's conceivable that in sometime in the future that to avoid destruction on Earth, that they will look at trying to. But you, even if you try to avoid destruction on Earth and take out a satellite, it's going to have an impact on Earth. And the other thing to say is if a satellite is destroyed, there are thousands of bits of debris just flying around in space that can take out other satellites and bring down other communication systems.
3: Denmark has accused Russia of firing two flares from a frigate towards a Danish military helicopter in the Baltic Sea without any warning. Moscow said the helicopter had performed what it called provocative actions. The Danish Foreign Ministry said its Air Force was simply photographing the Russian ship off its southeastern coast. BBC News. Humanitarian officials say around 20 million people are going hungry in Sudan as the war between the army and its rival paramilitary force drags into a fourth year. After a visit to the country, the head of the World Food Programme said Sudan remained the world's

0: U.S. Supreme Court, which has stopped the Trump administration from restricting postal voting in the midterm elections. The Campaign Legal Center said the plan would have prevented millions of Americans accessing absentee ballots. The top court's ruling is a blow to President Trump, who often votes by post but insists the method is not secure. Kenya is celebrating after becoming the first African country to be chosen to host the World Athletics Championships. Nairobi beat off competition from London and Rome to hold the 2029 tournament. President William Ruto called it a victory for generations of athletes who made the nation synonymous with athletic excellence. Kenya has produced numerous Olympic and world champions. The president of World Athletics is the former athlete Sebastian Coe.
1: It was important that the World Championship should come to Africa when we had the right host, the right bid, and the right circumstances. Nairobi has demonstrated emphatically that this is their moment to supercharge the development of our sport in Kenya and across Africa, leaving a compelling legacy that inspires a continent.
0: A cruise ship has arrived in the Japanese city of Nagoya to help with a shortage of accommodation at this year's Asian Games. Some participants have been placed in container-style huts as part of an effort to cut the cost of hosting the contest. Hundreds had to be evacuated when recent heavy rain caused some rooms to flood. World News from the BBC.
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4: This is Tank FM's weather update for Kempsey and the Macleay Valley. Wednesday's weather is partly cloudy. Medium chance of showers in the south, slight chance elsewhere. Winds south to southwesterly 25 to 35 kilometres per hour. Kempsey 21, Southwest Rocks 18 and Willawarren 20 degrees. Thursday's outlook is cloudy. High chance of showers along the coastal fringe, medium chance elsewhere. Wind southwesterly 20 to 30 kilometers per hour, tending southerly during the morning, then becoming light during the evening. Kempsey 20, Southwest Rocks 18 and Willawarren 20 degrees. Friday's forecast is sunny. Patches of morning frost about higher ground. The chance of morning fog in the south. Light winds becoming northeast to southeasterly 15 to 20 kilometers per hour during the afternoon, then becoming light during the evening. Kempsey 25, Southwest Rocks 19 and Willawarren 25 degrees. 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Are you in a position to assist? 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

0: the acronym FAUNA stands for Australian Wildlife Needing Aid, it is your local licensed wildlife rescue and rehabilitation organisation and charity, rescuing and providing essential care to native animals in need. If you have found a sick, injured or orphaned native animal or bird in the Kempsey Shire Council area, please call the 24-hour FAUNA rescue line on 6581 4141 so that they can provide help as quickly as possible. The FAUNA website can be found at fauna.org.au. The website also provides information on what you can do to assist sick, injured or orphaned wildlife, as well as how you could become a FAUNA volunteer, with different roles available from phone operator, which you can do in your own home, to a rescuer and rehabilitator. 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
1: This is Tank FM's weather update for Kempsey and the Macleay Valley. Wednesday's weather is partly cloudy. Medium chance of showers in the south, slight chance elsewhere. Winds south to southwesterly 25 to 35 kilometres per hour. Kempsey 21, Southwest Rocks 18 and Willawarren 20 degrees. Thursday's outlook is cloudy. High chance of showers along the coastal fringe, medium chance elsewhere. Wind southwesterly 20 to 30 kilometres per hour, tending southerly during the morning, then becoming light during the evening. Kempsey 20, Southwest Rocks 18 and Willawarren 20 degrees. Friday's forecast is sunny. Patches of morning frost about higher ground. The chance of morning fog in the south. Light winds becoming northeast to southeasterly 15 to 20 kilometres per hour during the afternoon, then becoming light during the evening. Kempsey 25, Southwest Rocks 19 and Willawarren 25 degrees. 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

a family and working on a farm. 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Thank God I'm a country boy. Well, I got me a fine wife, I got me old fiddle. 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
3: BBC News with Danielle Yawovietska. The UN Refugee Agency says more than 100,000 people have been internally displaced by the renewed conflict in Yemen between the Iran-backed Houthis and the Saudi-supported government. Several thousand more have fled across the Bab el-Mandeb Strait to Djibouti in eastern Africa. Richard Kogoe reports.
4: Fierce fighting in Yemen is driving more people from their homes. Saudi forces have launched strikes on Houthi positions and retaliation for attacks on all facilities inside the kingdom. UN officials say damage to roads and telecommunication infrastructure is disrupting humanitarian operations. In the past 4 days alone, more than 2,000 refugees have reached Djibouti. The UN said it expects thousands more to make the same journey. Half of the arrivals have been children, many looking exhausted but expressing relief they have escaped the war.
3: President Trump has lashed out at the U.S. Supreme Court for preventing his government from restricting postal voting in November's midterm elections. Mr. Trump called their ruling highly political and accused the judges of being petrified of what he called crazed and depraved Democrats. While praising the dissenting judges, he said the three he'd appointed who'd supported the ruling were merely a shell of their original selves. Lithuania's defence minister says the war in Ukraine appears to be spreading hours after NATO jets shot down a drone over Lithuanian airspace. Robertas Kaunas blamed the incident on Russia and said they may become more frequent if Moscow wasn't forced to negotiate for peace.
5: The war in Ukraine has been going on for 5 years, and although it seems to be 1,000 kilometres away, well, it seems very far away, the war is sadly spreading. Russia does not want peace. It refuses to sit down at the negotiating table.
3: The President of the European Commission, Ursula von der Leyen, has accused Russia of reckless and dangerous behaviour after a separate incident saw a Russian frigate fire two flares at a Danish military helicopter. Train services have been severely disrupted in parts of the Netherlands by what the authorities suspect are coordinated acts of sabotage. The railway operator ProRail said pipes had been attached to tracks in more than 20 locations, triggering red signals that disrupted traffic. Ambarasan Etirajan reports.
6: No group has admitted responsibility and police were investigating. Later, a spokesman for ProRail told the BBC that the train service was gradually returning to normal, but that disruption was not over yet. In the meantime, fires erupted around midday in several places alongside highways, forcing authorities to close roads. The fires were caused by farmers who opposed government plans asking them to reduce nitrogen emissions. A farmers' group said it was not responsible for the railway sabotage, but it could not rule out angry farmers acting individually.
3: BBC World News. A report by the International Nuclear Energy Watchdog has warned of a decline in security at facilities in both the United States and Russia. The IAEA says Russia has produced 4,000 kilograms of weapons-grade material. It also says independent oversight of the nuclear power industry in the US has been cut. Nigeria's Drug Enforcement Agency says it's arrested a Mexican drug kingpin and uncovered a suspected industrial-scale methamphetamine laboratory. Investigators said Arturo Carrero Loaiza was detained at an airport in Lagos as he tried to leave Nigeria. Here's our Africa correspondent Simijola Osho.
7: Nigerian investigators found photographs of a person they believe to be the Mexican national wearing a laboratory coat alongside equipment consistent with methamphetamine production. Metadata from the photos led officers to a property in Ebonyi State, where they said hundreds of kilograms of chemicals and drug-making equipment were recovered. It's the third suspected industrial-scale meth lab uncovered in Nigeria in 4 months, with Mexican nationals linked to all three. Mr. Loaiza denies involvement in methamphetamine production. The Nigerian drug agency said it is still investigating what it believes is a wider international drug network.
3: An inquiry in Britain into how a nurse was able to murder 7 babies and attempt to murder 7 others has found that earlier action would have prevented some deaths. Lucy Letby is serving multiple life sentences for the killings. The inquiry's lead said there was a complete failure to protect babies at her hospital in northern England. Kenya is celebrating after becoming the first African country to be chosen to host the World Athletics Championships. The tournament will be held in 2029. President William Ruto called it a victory for generations of athletes who made the nation synonymous with athletic excellence. And that's the latest BBC News.
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0: Clay Valley. Wednesday's weather is partly cloudy. Medium chance of showers in the south, slight chance elsewhere. Winds south to southwesterly 25 to 35 kilometers per hour. Kempsey 21, Southwest Rocks 18 and Willawarren 20 degrees. Thursday's outlook is cloudy. High chance of showers along the coastal fringe, medium chance elsewhere. Wind southwesterly 20 to 30 kilometers per hour, tending southerly during the morning, then becoming light during the evening. Kempsey 20, Southwest Rocks 18 and Willawarren 20 degrees. Friday's forecast is sunny. Patches of morning frost about higher ground. The chance of morning fog in the south. Light winds becoming northeast to southeasterly 15 to 20 kilometers per hour during the afternoon, then becoming light during the evening. Kempsey 25, Southwest Rocks 19 and Willawarren 25 degrees. 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

0: The Kookaburra Day Club meets Fridays from 9:30am to 1pm at the Memorial Hall, 1 York Lane, Kempsey. 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That's Lynn on 0418 276 043 or Neil Elphick on 0427 257 274. That's Neil on 0427 257 274.
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1: This is Tank FM's weather update for Kempsey and the Macleay Valley. Wednesday's weather is partly cloudy. Medium chance of showers in the south, slight chance elsewhere. Winds south to southwesterly 25 to 35 kilometres per hour. Kempsey 21, Southwest Rocks 18 and Willawarren 20 degrees. Thursday's outlook is cloudy. High chance of showers along the coastal fringe, medium chance elsewhere. Wind southwesterly 20 to 30 kilometres per hour, tending southerly during the morning, then becoming light during the evening. Kempsey 20, Southwest Rocks 18 and Willawarren 20 degrees. Friday's forecast is sunny. Patches of morning frost about higher ground. The chance of morning fog in the south. Light winds becoming northeast to southeasterly 15 to 20 kilometres per hour during the afternoon, then becoming light during the evening. Kempsey 25, Southwest Rocks 19 and Willawarren 25 degrees. 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
3: BBC News with Danielle Jaworowska. The UN Refugee Agency says more than 100,000 people have been internally displaced by the renewed conflict in Yemen between the Iran-backed Houthis and the Saudi-supported government. Several thousand more have fled across the Bab el-Mandeb Strait to Djibouti in eastern Africa. Richard Kagoye reports.
4: Fierce fighting in Yemen is driving more people from their homes. Saudi forces have launched strikes on Houthi positions and retaliation for attacks on all facilities inside the kingdom. UN officials say damage to roads and telecommunication infrastructure is disrupting humanitarian operations. In the past 4 days alone, more than 2,000 refugees have reached Djibouti. The UN said it expects thousands more to make the same journey. Half of the arrivals have been children, many looking exhausted but expressing relief they have escaped the war.
3: President Trump has lashed out at the U.S. Supreme Court for preventing his government from restricting postal voting in November's midterm elections. Mr. Trump accused the judges of being petrified of what he called crazed and depraved Democrats. While praising the dissenting judges, he said the three he'd appointed who'd supported the ruling were merely a shell of their original selves. Mr. Trump insists, contrary to the evidence, that postal voting isn't secure while being known to use the method himself. However, the Secretary of State for Nevada, Cisco Aguilar, a Democrat, welcomed the ruling.
5: Today, the voters really won across America. Being able to have an opportunity to have a voice in this coming midterm election is critical to the 2028 election. The fact that they try to put their thumb on the scale and take away the opportunity, especially in Nevada, where Nevada's preferred choice for participating in the election is mail votes.
3: Lithuania's defense minister has told the BBC he considers NATO to be at war with Russia because of drone incursions blamed on Moscow. The most recent was shot down over central Lithuania on Monday night. Robertas Kaunas said information was still being gathered, but citing similar incidents in Germany and Poland, he accused the Kremlin of looking for new territories and said NATO states should collectively demonstrate that they wouldn't tolerate further escalation.
6: We need to agree, because if we try to work alone, we'll lose. We are alliance. We are partners. We want to live in peace. So we should show Moscow that we will protect our nation and we will not tolerate further escalation.
3: Reports from Gaza say Israeli airstrikes in the Sheikh Radwan neighborhood have killed two people, including a child, and wounded seven others. Witnesses said that in a so-called double tap strike, the Israelis struck a group of people who rushed to the rescue after the first hit, causing further casualties. The IDF said it struck a militant, but didn't immediately give further details. Its attacks have continued almost daily, despite a US-backed ceasefire. World News from the BBC. Nigeria's Drug Enforcement Agency says it's arrested a Mexican drug kingpin and uncovered a suspected industrial-scale methamphetamine laboratory. Investigators said Arturo Carrera Loaiza was detained at an airport in Lagos trying to leave Nigeria. Simi Jola Osho reports.
7: Nigerian investigators found photographs of a person they believe to be the Mexican national wearing a laboratory coat alongside equipment consistent with methamphetamine production. Metadata from the photos led officers to a property in Ebonyi State, where they said hundreds of kilograms of chemicals and drug-making equipment were recovered. It's the third suspected industrial-scale meth lab uncovered in Nigeria in 4 months, with Mexican nationals linked to all three. Mr. Loaiza denies involvement in methamphetamine production. The Nigerian Drug Agency said it is still investigating what it believes is a wider international drug network.
3: Turkish police have arrested dozens more people protesting against the government's crackdown on LGBT activists and venues. Demonstrators in Istanbul had gathered outside the Çalışan courthouse, despite a heavy police presence, to demand the release of those detained over the weekend. The protests follow sweeping nationwide raids, part of President Erdogan's campaign to protect what he calls traditional family values. Lawyers for the Philippine former president Rodrigo Duterte have claimed he's suffering memory loss and is unfit to stand trial. The 81-year-old faces charges of crimes against humanity at the International Criminal Court, arising from his time coordinating the country's so-called war on drugs, which saw thousands of people killed. His trial is scheduled to start on November the 30th. South African prosecutors have dropped charges against the suspended police commissioner, Fanny Masemola. He was charged in April with failing to properly oversee a $14 million health services tender for the police. The National Prosecuting Authority says there's no reasonable prospect of a successful prosecution. BBC News.
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9: This is Tank FM's weather update for Kempsey and the Macleay Valley. Wednesday's weather is partly cloudy. Medium chance of showers in the south, slight chance elsewhere. Winds south to southwesterly 25 to 35 kilometers per hour. Kempsey 21, Southwest Rocks 18 and Willawarren 20 degrees. Thursday's outlook is cloudy. High chance of showers along the coastal fringe, medium chance

0: 20 degrees. Friday's forecast is sunny. Patches of morning frost about higher ground. The chance of morning fog in the south. Light winds becoming northeast to southeasterly 15 to 20 kilometers per hour during the afternoon, then becoming light during the evening. Kempsey 25, Southwest Rocks 19 and Willawarren 25 degrees. 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

0: Calling all country music fans, the Kempsey Country Music Club is hosting a massive day of entertainment on Sunday, October 4th. Please note there is a change of venue. This concert event is now taking place at the iconic Slim Dusty Centre. Running from 11 a.m. to 4 p.m, you can enjoy a full backing band, walk-ups and great live music. Luke's Kitchen will be operating with delicious meals available. Please note that this is a BYO event. There are also fantastic raffle and door prizes and a lucky numbers competition too. Entry is just $5 per person and everyone is welcome. For more details, give Brian a call on 0419 144 079. That's the Kempsey Country Music Club's concert on the 4th of October at the Slim Dusty Centre, kicking off 11 a.m.
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3: BBC News with Danielle Yawovetska. The US Defense Department says the war with Iran has led to shortfalls in munitions and a bottleneck in resupply. It contradicts President Trump's assertion that stocks of critical weapons are virtually unlimited. Gary O'Donoghue in Washington has more details.
4: The findings will fuel questions about the gap between the administration's public messaging and the reality of the Pentagon's internal assessments. Just weeks ago, President Trump insisted the United States had massive quantities of munitions and was producing weapons at unprecedented rates. The report also details nearly $200 million of damage done to diplomatic facilities across the region, coming on top of recent comments from the acting Navy Secretary, who said the headquarters of the Fifth Fleet in Bahrain had been blown to hell.
3: President Trump has lashed out at the US Supreme Court for preventing his government from restricting postal voting in November's midterm elections. Mr. Trump accused the judges of being petrified of what he called crazed and depraved Democrats. Sarah Smith reports from Washington.
5: Donald Trump wanted each state to turn over lists of voters' names and addresses before the Postal Service would deliver ballots to them. Each envelope would also need to have a specific, unique barcode. The Supreme Court said there's not enough time for state and local officials to implement the changes before elections in less than 8 weeks' time. Voting by mail has already begun in several states. President Trump has complained for years without evidence that postal voting is rife with fraud. He said his rule changes were to stop illegal voting by non-US citizens, something that official audits show is extremely uncommon.
3: The UN Refugee Agency says more than 100,000 people have been internally displaced by the renewed conflict in Yemen between the Iran-backed Houthis and the Saudi-supported government. The Houthis have been advancing along Yemen's Red Sea coast while striking Saudi cities and pipelines. Hugo Beshega reports.
6: The full scale of the fighting on the ground in Yemen remains unclear. A Houthi spokesperson said three people had been killed in the latest Saudi attacks, including two children. There has been no comment from the Saudi government. The charity Doctors Without Borders has warned that displaced families in Yemen have limited access to food, shelter and medical care. In Saudi Arabia, emergency alerts were issued for the city of Mecca for the first time in the current crisis amid fears of renewed Houthi attacks.
3: Reports from Gaza say Israeli airstrikes in the Sheikh Radwan neighborhood have killed two people, including a child, and wounded seven others. Palestinian media outlets say the adult who died was a civil defense worker. Witnesses said that in a so-called double tap strike, the Israelis struck a group of people who rushed to the rescue after the first hit, causing further casualties. The IDF said it struck a militant in the area. You're listening to the World News from the BBC. The authorities in Norway have searched the headquarters of the telecoms operator Telenor, which is suspected of complicity in crimes against humanity in Myanmar. Customers of the group's former Myanmar subsidiary sued the operator earlier this year for sharing their sensitive personal data with the ruling military junta. Telenor said it was cooperating closely with the investigators. Ed Sheeran says it wasn't his decision to remove the American rapper Macklemore from his tour lineup after he was dropped for making pro-Palestinian comments on stage. In a statement, the British singer blamed the tour promoters. Robert Kraft, the billionaire owner of the Gillette Stadium in Massachusetts, has admitted to lobbying other venue managers to boycott the tour if Macklemore wasn't removed. Sheeran said that his own concerts were not a political forum, but added that his silence did not mean he didn't have his own views on the conflict. Turkish police have arrested dozens more people protesting against the government's crackdown on LGBT activists and venues. Demonstrators in Istanbul had gathered outside the Çalayan courthouse, despite a heavy police presence, to demand the release of those detained over the weekend. The protests follow sweeping nationwide raids. Ola Gerin is in Istanbul.
7: In Turkey, another day, another round of arrests. Two journalists covering the rally were among those detained. The authorities here say recent actions against LGBTQ organisations are to protect family values. The European Union has urged Ankara to ensure respect for human rights.
3: South African prosecutors have dropped charges against the suspended police commissioner Fanny Masemola. He was charged in April with failing to properly oversee a $14 million health services tender for the police. The National Prosecuting Authority says there's no reasonable prospect of a successful prosecution. BBC News.

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1: This is Tank FM's weather update for Kempsey and the Macleay Valley. Wednesday's weather is partly cloudy. Medium chance of showers in the south, slight chance elsewhere. Winds south to southwesterly 25 to 35 kilometres per hour. Kempsey 21, Southwest Rocks 18 and Willawarren 20 degrees. Thursday's outlook is cloudy. High chance of showers along the coastal fringe, medium chance elsewhere. Wind southwesterly 20 to 30 kilometres per hour, tending southerly during the morning, then becoming light during the evening. Kempsey 20, Southwest Rocks 18 and Willawarren 20 degrees. Friday's forecast is sunny. Patches of morning frost about higher ground. The chance of morning fog in the south. Light winds becoming northeast to southeasterly 15 to 20 kilometres per hour during the afternoon, then becoming light during the evening. Kempsey 25, Southwest Rocks 19 and Willawarren 25 degrees. 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
2: Hello and welcome to The Wire, your independent national coverage of current affairs right across Australia on Community and Indigenous Radio. I'm Amina Shakir, coming to you from Sin in Melbourne, Victoria. And today on the show...
3: Because the American submarine building program hasn't accelerated significantly, Australia may never receive submarines, and if they do, they would be very late.
2: 5 years into AUKUS, questions still remain over its rising costs.
4: Some expert evidence that demonstrated that Iron Gap is being used to assist Israel's military offensive in Gaza, and that military offensive constitutes the crime.
2: Iron Gap activists avoid conviction after a protest blockade, with the defence raising alleged links to Gaza conflict. And later today...
5: To not feel that when they do go to these professionals that they're being talked to well, they're being taken seriously.
2: Neurodiverse university students say a lack of accessibility and support is making it harder to study. We'll have this and more for you over the next half hour. This week marks 5 years since Australia, the US and UK announced the AUKUS deal. The agreement includes plans for Australia to get nuclear-powered submarines, but the first Australian-built submarines are still at least 15 years away. Billions of dollars have already been committed to the program, while questions remain about its cost, nuclear waste, and Australia's security. I spoke to AUKUS Public Inquiry Lead Commissioner Peter Garrett about what the inquiry has heard 5 years on.
3: We still have a paucity of information from the government about AUKUS. We don't know in the first instance why, in fact, we ended up abandoning an arrangement with the French to sell us their submarines and enter into an arrangement with the United States to buy second-hand nuclear-powered submarines, and then many years down the track co-designed and built nuclear-powered submarines from the US and the UK, which we're currently subsidising in their shipyards but may not see. So very good question, and partly why we have this inquiry, to get some answers.
2: The submarines are still many years away. Should Australians be concerned of how long the process is taking?
3: Yes, we should be very concerned, and in fact many of the experts that presented to our independent inquiry raise this very issue, that Australia suffers a really significant and difficult question around what's called a capability gap. If you don't have enough active submarines at sea at any particular point in time. And because this deal, which seems very one-sided, only provides for Australia to get submarines in the first instance, if in fact the Americans judge that they themselves have enough submarines, the likelihood of delay, according to the expert testimony that we received, is very high.
2: The US is struggling to build enough submarines on time. Does that put Australian submarines at risk?

0: It does. We received material from Australia's preeminent submariner, Tired Admiral, who pointed out that because the American submarine building program hasn't accelerated significantly, Australia may never receive submarines, and if they do, they would be very late. And if they do, there are also additional questions about what condition they'll be in because they're second-hand subs. But as well as that, we've received lots of other submissions in this period of time, which have pointed out a number of issues around AUKUS, which up to this stage hadn't been ventilated by the government, but which clearly were of concern both to Indigenous people about where radioactive waste from the submarines might be located, from people living in and around those areas, concerned about safety issues because hosting nuclear-powered submarines and the Americans' nuclear-powered submarines as well, which is part of AUKUS, makes these suburbs in Western Australia and South Australia nuclear targets, and a range of other issues as well.
1: The government says that the AUKUS will make Australia safer. What evidence have you seen that it will actually?
0: Well, we haven't seen evidence that it will, and the government hasn't provided an extensive or comprehensive rationale as to why we should have these nuclear-powered submarines and that they, in fact, can make it safer. In fact, what seems to be emerging is that the submarines are really only a part of a much more increased collaboration and cooperation with the United States as a defence partner, but that their role, the role of the submarines, and Australia's role is essentially, in part, one to support American strategic interests and an American interest in the region. Now, that is something which we have never had a full and open public debate about in our democracy. It's a highly serious matter, a matter of national security direction, particularly if you're choosing to throw your lot in with another country, which is what AUKUS very much implies. And it was something which we heard a great deal about when we had our public hearings in capital cities around the country.
1: Speaking of public hearings, after hearing from so many Australians, what would you like to see moving forward around the AUKUS?
0: Well, I think it's really essential that Australians have the full picture. Up to now, they've basically been kept in the dark about AUKUS, and it's the most expensive, largest ever single defence procurement in our history. We will be concluding a report in the next 7 or 8 weeks, and we'll make a series of findings and recommendations. And I very much hope that that stimulates a much wider and deeper public debate about AUKUS, and also brings additional pressure to our governments to explain the rationale for AUKUS and to answer the questions that people want needed to be answered.
1: That was Peter Garrett, Lead Commissioner of the Public Inquiry into AUKUS, speaking to The Wire. In October last year, two advocates were arrested in the outskirts of US military facility Pine Gap, 25 kilometres southwest of Alice Springs, for blockading the main access point. Yesterday, the courts decided not to record a criminal conviction against activists Jorgen Doriel and Yul Scarf. The defence also tabled evidence of alleged involvement of the Pine Gap in the conflict in Gaza. The Wire's Eduardo Jordan spoke with the case's defence team to learn more.
2: Sentence hearing for Jorgen and Yul, who were both charged on the 9th of October last year after they blocked the entrance to the Pine Gap joint defence facility, and they were charged with failing to cease to loiter after they'd been directed by the police to leave but didn't because they were what's called locked in to a concrete barrel on the middle of the road. And so we went to the court asking for the judge to impose a penalty that was lenient to both Jorgen and Yul, and specifically that meant the judge exercising his discretion to not record a criminal conviction. And in support of that effort, we relied on quite a large bundle of documents, but relevantly, that bundle included some expert evidence that demonstrated that Pine Gap is being used to assist Israel's military offensive in Gaza, and that military offensive constitutes the crime of genocide. And we said that that was relevant because it made good Jorgen and Yul's contention that they committed this offence on conscientious grounds And ultimately, the judge did accede to our request to not record a criminal conviction. And so the sentence that was imposed was that both of them were placed on a good behaviour bond for 6 months with no criminal record.
3: So could you please describe the community support outside the courts?
4: Yes, there was really strong support for the action from the local community, and also lots of support coming in from Interstate 2, which we felt buoyed by. Honestly, the action that we took, it's impossible to do alone. And so, of course, it requires community to take action, and that community was who was there showing up for us yesterday.
3: Now that this court has happened and there was like an outcome for you guys, what do you expect after presenting evidence on Pine Gap's and the Australian government involvement in the conflict?
5: Sure. Well, I think we've, like, largely thanks to Nick's really big social media presence, I think the court case has provided a really valuable opportunity to just really pin down what Pine Gap does and Pine Gap's all the evidence we have for inferring that Pine Gap is sharing intelligence with the Israeli military that is being used to perpetrate genocide in Gaza. It really requires repeating a lot of times, and we come up against a lot of skepticism, like both locally here in the community and I think across, obviously to a large extent, people are unaware of what Pine Gap does, and that is by design. The Australian government has a policy of not commenting on anything that takes place at Pine Gap and keeping people in the dark about what happens there. And there's a widely held perception that it's an incredibly secretive place and it's just not possible to know anything about what the base does. But there's really a lot of evidence out there over the years that's come to light, both as a result of whistleblower leaks, like the Edward Snowden leaks in 2013 really revealed a lot of information about what Pine Gap does, including lots of information about intelligence sharing with Israel. We know that it provides targeting data for US and allied drone and missile strikes anywhere that the US or its allies are at war. So the Australian government both tries to keep the public in the dark, but we also hear that narrative that it's simply not possible to know what Pine Gap does, repeated a lot by, say, mainstream media and other sources.
3: Now that the court case has passed and, you know, you have like a positive outcome from my understanding on all this, are there any future call to actions to the community in the near future?
5: There's an AUKUS, a National Day of Action Against AUKUS, coming up very soon, on September 20. At this stage, there's nothing organised in our local community, but we might try and pull something together at the last minute. I think more and more people around the continent are becoming aware of the way AUKUS is becoming, the AUKUS military pact is becoming a reality, where for a long time I think it was treated as a hypothetical sort of future thing. And I think it's important that a lot of the energy that has been mobilized around the issue of Palestine over the last few years is mobilized against this increasing US military presence on this continent and all the ways that that increases.
4: Yeah, our action is absolutely grounded in the action of Palestinian people fighting for their lives. And it is grounded in the action of Aranda people fighting for their country and culture and land here.
1: Defendants Jorgen Doyle, Yule Scarf, and lawyer Nick Hannah there speaking with The Wire's Eduardo Jordan. You're listening to Wire on Community and Indigenous Radio. I'm Amina Shakur in Melbourne. A big hello to our listeners in Alice Springs on 8CCC 102.1 FM. to our friends in Noosa on Noosa FM 101.3, and to the other side of the country to Radio Goolaree in Broome, Western Australia. This week, the McGrath Foundation marks its 21st anniversary of providing care nurses for patients living with cancer. It's been more than 18 months since the McGrath Foundation broadened their program of cancer care nurses to cover all types of cancer. With one in two Australians expected to be diagnosed with cancer in their lifetime, the challenge is to reach as many patients as possible, especially in regional areas. The Wire's Eduardo Jordan asked Chief Nurse of McGrath Foundation, Kerry Patford, to expand more on the challenges the foundation faces.
6: We can't put our nurses on fast enough. That's probably the biggest challenge that we have. As we know, that close to one in two Australians will be diagnosed with cancer in their lifetime, and making sure that we have the nurses placed and in services ready to go is probably our biggest challenge at the moment. We run a very well-oiled machine of a program where we make sure our nurses are supported and have everything that they need to be able to provide optimal care. But that takes a lot of work in the background to make sure that that's all up and running. So it takes collaboration between us and the health services and the nurses and our education and support team to make sure that that's all up and running. But thankfully, the community has really embraced what we are doing, which is trying to create a cancer nursing service that provides cancer expert nursing care to anyone with any type of cancer. And we've been really well supported by the community, and we really can't do it without them.
3: Yeah, fantastic. Now, could you please explain to us a bit more what a cancer care nurse is and their main role?
6: Sure. So I'm a cancer care nurse. My role is to meet people when they have a diagnosis of cancer and really sort of act as that portal of information and support and access to other services. We're the glue that holds the cancer care team together. We're the constant during it all as people move through different treatments. And often different treatment centres. We are the constant there and really able to support people navigate a very, very complex time in a complex care system. So, as well as being able to provide that navigation assistance, we're also the ones that are experts in clinical care, and so we'll be able to do some symptom management and management of other illnesses that a person may have. We know that cancer diagnosis isn't in isolation, and often when people have a diagnosis of cancer, they're managing other illnesses and responsibilities. It's really about being able to get to know the person, what they need, not only just to get through their treatments, but how they are able to live as well as they possibly can during a really difficult time.
3: So let's chat a little bit more about the nurse training. How involved is this process, and why cancer care nurses are different to other nurses?
6: Oh, look, all nurses are wonderful. I guess what we and the support that we give is we make sure that our nurses are supported, and we have a brilliant model of care that it provides a framework of care. But along with that, we're making sure that we have the education around the particular needs of different priority populations. I guess the difference between, say, me and an oncology nurse is I'm not involved in the actual delivery of the treatment. So I'm not involved in the daily delivery of chemotherapy or the radiotherapy. But I work in and around those teams. So I'm really the support that starts with a person when they learn of a cancer diagnosis, and I'm there until the person doesn't need me anymore, or even if someone has advanced disease or, it ends up in palliative care, that I can walk with the person through those stages of care as well.
3: Now, it's very important to acknowledge, there's these, cancer facilities, processes in metropolitan areas, but how important is it for regional and rural communities to access these cancer care nurses?
6: Oh, incredibly important. And sadly, the outcomes for people with a cancer diagnosis that live in regional and rural areas is often far worse than those that live in the metro areas. And that's a lot of the time to do with, you know, access to screening and early diagnosis, but it's also to do with, you know, people choosing treatment options over with convenience rather than the best possible outcomes, or not having access to treatments that are going to give them the best outcomes, or because, you know, they find the system too difficult to navigate from where they live. So making sure that people have an expert in the area that they live in that they can access whenever they need is so incredibly important. It really makes sure that, and there's no better expert on the local system than someone that lives and works within that community. So being able to tap into whatever you need within that community or to find those resources somewhere else is so important. And that's really where our cancer care nurses do their best work.
1: That was Kerry Patford from the McGrath Foundation there, speaking with the WISE Eduardo Jordan. Students across Australia need support to study and succeed, particularly students with neurodivergence. According to the ABS, around 20% of students are neurodiverse, with 1 in 5 being dyslexic and 1 in 4 diagnosed with autism. University students say accessibility continues to disadvantage them in their studies. The WISE contributor from the Source News, Grace Pittman, has the story.
7: Everyone deserves an equal opportunity to learn and pursue an education, regardless of their circumstances. But neurodiverse students are saying this is not a reality. These students are finding it difficult to show up for their studies in a system that is structured against their needs, and a tricky diagnosis process is not helping. A student at Griffith University, Rithmini Alakoon, says she's always thought she's had ADHD, but health professionals during her childhood weren't much help. She says that her symptoms of ADHD means she's always struggling to stay organised, impacting her mental clarity and ability to focus, which runs on to affect her studies.
8: I think for me, I tend to get very, like, disorganized a lot, mm-hmm. and then that sort of like creates this unorganization in my mind, and then I stop like getting motivated to come to class and to go to classes and to do assignments or even just to like go see people, because then I'm like, oh, I'm so messy, I'm not clean, I'm gonna be like a total mess to them, and it just stresses me out. And it got so bad one point where I did not go to any of my classes and I failed 2 of my courses.
7: Rithmini grew up in Gladstone, which she says has limited health resources, especially for diagnosing conditions like ADHD. But despite living in Brisbane, she says now it's her financial position and her current headspace, which is what's preventing her from seeking an assessment.
8: My financial situation just by myself is not great. I have to rely on my parents for like majority of my income, and I feel so bad whenever I have to ask my dad for rent money or anything like that. And I feel like going to see someone would just add on more pressure for that.
7: Another student at Griffith University, Ellie Pittman, says her dyslexia, Irlen syndrome, and potential ADHD mean she has different needs and ways of learning, so she relies on accommodations, especially in exams. She says, however, in order to receive these accommodations, she's been required by the university to get re-diagnosed, which she says has been a frustrating process. I approached them and I was like, hey, can I get these accommodations? I received them in high school. That would be really useful. And they were like, sorry, you got diagnosed when you were 8. We will need a much more recent assessment of your diagnosis and hopefully getting re-diagnosed, which I was like, these conditions don't go away. So that took a bit of time to organise. Ellie says the whole process has been doable because of family support. But more generally, she thinks diagnoses for university students can be unrealistic.
9: University students don't have that $1,000, like $3,000, however much it costs to get those diagnoses laying around. Like, not a lot of people have that. So I will say that's also a bit of a struggle. The student ones do are more in like the $300, $400 range, but then that means you're spending a lot of time.
7: She says there's also a lack of awareness and a stigma, which is what's preventing students from seeking a diagnosis.
9: The main thing that's prohibiting people is what I believe is the general stigma around it, the shame, the self-esteem, the well-being hurdle to get over that, to then actually know what their options are to not feel that when they do go to these professionals that they're being talked to well, they're being taken seriously.
7: Clinical psychologist and manager of Aspects Assessment Team, Fiona Aldridge, agrees getting an assessment can be a difficult task. But she emphasises there are advantages.
10: I think, you know, broadly speaking, it can be really challenging to access lower cost assessments if that is what's needed. I do think there are advantages to receiving a diagnosis, and I think it's a bit personal and can vary for people to people, but I think certainly understanding yourself and understanding the way that you work and what helps you to function can be really helpful if you're at university and you're trying to make sense of why maybe you're not getting through units or it's really hard or you're struggling with certain things. Then understanding why that's the case, whether it is a neurodivergent condition.
7: She says it's important students aren't discouraged because there are many options out there, and if they are struggling, they should seek support.
10: But I think just always that if people are wondering or stressed or curious about any of this, that I would always encourage people to talk to someone about it and not just to kind of sit on it and stew, if you like, that there's always, there is a lot of support service and services out there.
1: Manager of Aspects Assessment Team, Fiona Aldridge, there, ending the story by The Source News, Grace Pittman. And unfortunately, that is the end of the show today. Thanks so much for listening wherever you are in Australia. The Wire is a co-production between community radio stations SYN in Melbourne, 2SER in Sydney, Radio Adelaide, 4ZZZ and Radio 4EB in Brisbane, with the great support of the Community Broadcasting Foundation and Community Radio Network. 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We pay our respects to elders past, present and emerging. I'm Amina Shakir, coming to you from SYN in Melbourne, Victoria. Thanks so much for your company and we'll see you next time.
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12: G'day, it's Michael Kemp, your local member for Oxley. I recently welcomed the New South Wales Shadow Minister for Police to the Mid-North Coast, and we heard directly from locals and police about the issues affecting our community. We heard concerns about youth crime, unregistered bikes, antisocial behaviour and violent home invasions. 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
1: You know, every now and then I think you might like to hear something from us. Nice and easy. But there's this one thing, you see, we never ever do nothing nice and easy. We always do it nice and rough. But we're gonna take the beginning of this song and do it easy. But then we're gonna do the finish rough. It's the way we do Proud Mary.
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3: Good morning, I'm Laura Devoy. The UN Refugee Agency says more than 100,000 people have been forced to flee their homes in Yemen due to conflicts between the Houthis and the internationally recognised government. The Iran-backed Houthis have been gaining ground in the Bab al-Mandeb Strait, a critical shipping route in the Red Sea, and are also targeting Saudi Arabia. UN spokesman Stefan Dujarric says the toll on civilians is continuing to grow.
4: Forcing families from their homes, killing and injuring those caught in the crossfire, and already stretched humanitarian operations are coming under growing pressure. The UN Refugee Agency is warning that rapidly escalating hostilities, especially on the western coast of Yemen, have displaced more than 100,000 human beings inside the country.
3: The United States has confirmed for the first time it has weapons in space. The Secretary of the Air Force, Troy Mink, said the weapon in orbit was necessary to safeguard American forces. Few details were provided about what weapons and how many were deployed in space. In the UK, a public inquiry has found a complete failure to protect babies in a neonatal unit at a hospital in northwest England. Former nurse Lucy Letby was convicted of the murder of seven babies and attempted murder of seven others at the Countess of Chester Hospital. The inquiry found three of the babies might have survived if the hospital had acted on concerns raised about Letby. The UK's Health Secretary, Yvette Cooper, has apologised for the failures.
5: On behalf of the government and the health service, I am profoundly sorry for the failures set out so clearly in this report, for the harm, distress, and unthinkable loss for their families, and for the failures to keep their babies safe.
3: Clean energy startups will compete for grants of up to $1 million under a program designed to help promising Australian technologies overcome an investment gap. The Australian Renewable Energy Agency announced its $30 million launchpad program today. It will support up to 30 early startups with additional funding for accelerators, incubators and other business support organisations. It comes after Australia recorded record levels of wind and solar in the year to March, according to the National Greenhouse Gas Inventory. The overlooked health harms associated with gas are being highlighted today. With the details, Shannon Kirkwood.
6: Doctors for the Environment Australia is launching the report today. It calls for the urgent phase out of gas and a commitment to no more new gas developments. The report details direct health risks from gas in the homes of Australians and workplaces, such as gas cooking and its association with a significant burden of childhood asthma, as well as the associated health risks of gas extraction and processing on air and water quality. The report notes among those increased risks, cardiac and respiratory disease, childhood leukemia and adverse pregnancy outcomes. The DEA says Australia must act to quit gas, transition away from the gas network and make the industry bear the costs of the health and environmental harms.
3: Turning to sport, in cricket, Australia has defeated Zimbabwe by 59 runs in the first of three one-day internationals in Harare. The visitors batted first and scored 294 runs. Matt Renshaw hit a century while Cooper Connolly notched a half century. Zimbabwe was all out for 235. Nathan Ellis, the best of the bowlers, with five wickets. The second match of the series will be played on Friday.
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3: Yeah, and good morning, and the latest weather here on the Mid-North Coast for Wednesday the 16th of September. And we have a partly cloudy day with a medium chance of showers along the coastal fringe with a slight chance of rain elsewhere. Gusting winds south to southwesterly, 25 to 40 kilometres per hour. And our daytime temperatures are expected to be between 12 and 21. I can tell you that Coffs Harbour and Kempsey are both expecting a top of 19 today. Southwest Rocks, Port Macquarie, Taree all 18 and Foster down on 16. The sun rose earlier this morning at 5:46 a.m. and will set this evening at 5:41 p.m. We've got a 70% chance of rain on the coast today. Our fire danger is in the high range. The UV index is also up there in that high range. Here in Kempsey at the moment, we are at 15.2 degrees with a humidity at 74%. The wind is south-southwesterly at 30 kilometres per hour with gusts up to 36 kilometres per hour. We've had no rain overnight and our pressure is 1,021.5 hectopascals and steady. Have a quick look at our coastal waters here now. Coffs Coast, which is the Walleye all the way down to Smoky Cape, and the weather situation there. A strong high over the Great Australian Bight is working with a trough in far northern waters of New South Wales to extend strong to gale force southerly winds and large powerful waves along the coast. The trough will move northwards into Queensland waters today with just one moment. Anyway, with winds and waves easing from Thursday on as the trough moves across the state later in the week and into the weekend. Forecast until midnight this evening. Gale warning for Wednesday on the Coffs Coast. The winds are southerly 25 to 30 knots, reaching up to 35 knots offshore north of Coffs Harbour in the evening, with squalls possible with the wind change. Seas are 2 to 3 metres, the swell is southerly around 1 metre, increasing to 1.5 to 2.5 metres during the morning and then increasing to 4 metres during the afternoon. And the weather situation is partly cloudy with an 80% chance of showers offshore and 50% chance of showers elsewhere. Macquarie Coast now, Smoky Cape down to Seal Rocks, the weather situation there is exactly the same. There's a strong wind warning for Wednesday on the Macquarie Coast. The winds are south to southwesterly, 25 to 30 knots with squalls possible with that wind change. The seas are 2.5 to 3 metres. The swell is a southerly, 1 to 1.5 metres, increasing to 2 to 3 metres during the morning, then increasing to 4 metres around midday. It's a cloudy day down there and a 90% chance of showers on the Macquarie Coast. So that's the latest weather here on the coast. 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
4: Maranga. Dungati Kutum.

0: He didn't. And Danang, Naranga, Barya Dinja.
1: We furthermore acknowledge the stories, traditions, and living cultures of Aboriginal and Torres Strait Islander peoples on this land and commit to building a brighter future together.

Yeah, and a big good morning, Australia. How are you? And a good day here on the Macleay and anywhere else up and down the coast you might be listening. To those that have jagged us on the car radio on their way through, if you're heading north or south, we'll hope you stay with us on the breakfast show this morning for as long as you can keep that signal anyway. We go through to 9 o'clock this morning. It's Billy on Toast, Wednesday morning breakfast show here on Tank FM. And we play all kinds of music. Hopefully somewhere along the next 3 hours there'll be something there that you like. So if you can grab yourself a hot drink and a nice comfy chair, or just keep the seatbelts fastened and concentrate on the road if you're driving. And hopefully you'll enjoy the show right throughout the morning. But first of all, we have to pay some bills and then we'll be back to get right into it.

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1: G'day, it's Michael Kemp, your local member for Oxley. 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Our early childhood educators do an incredible job, but low wages are creating staff shortages, and many skilled workers are forced out of the sector. Every child deserves the best start in life, and I'll keep fighting in Parliament for greater investment to expand childcare facilities and make sure that families can place their kids.
2: Authorised by Michael Kemp, 72 Elbow Street, West Kempsey, funded using parliamentary entitlements.
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4: And welcome back, and a great big thank you to all those sponsors. We've got some new ones there, haven't heard before. A new one on the weather as well. Thank you very much. We appreciate your support. Anyway, it's just after 6:15 on the breakfast show. As I said, Billy on Toast, Wednesday morning, going through to 9 o'clock. We've got our usual suspects that kick off the show every week. If you haven't heard us before, Amos Morris, Danny O'D, and a few other Slims there too. And I've got a new boy today. I don't know if you've heard him before, Michael English. But if you like Danny O'Donnell, you'll love Michael English. But anyway, here's Amos to kick the show off with "She Still Thinks I Care," or "She Thinks I Still Care." Come on, Amos.

0: And Slim Dusty there with a cattleman from the High Plains. And before Slim, we had, what did we have? We had Foster and Allen there with When I Grow Too Old to Dream. Michael English there making his debut on my show anyway. I'd never heard of him before. That was when Lily White met Jimmy Brown and they became the talk of the town. Daniel O'Donnell, Country Boy Like Me, and Amos Morris kicked it all off with She Still Thinks I Care. Just after 6:30, time for another break, and we'll be back with more of the show right after this.
1: Hey, this is Delta Goodrum for RAD, recording artists, actors and athletes against drink driving. 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But you might just be saving their life. So next time you're with a friend who's been drinking, be courageous, take the keys and call a taxi. Because friends don't let friends drink drive.
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0: Yeah, and the latest weather here on the coast for Wednesday the 16th of September. And if we've got a partly cloudy day with a medium chance of showers along the coastal fringe with a slight chance elsewhere. The winds are gusting today, south-southwesterly 25 to 40 kilometres per hour. Our daytime temperatures are expected to be between 12 and 21. The Coffs Harbour and Kempsey are expecting a top of 19. Southwest Rocks, Port Macquarie and Taree 18. And Foster at a top of only 16 today. The sun rose earlier today at 5:46 a.m. and will set this evening at 5:41 p.m. We've got a 70% chance of rain along the coast today. Our fire danger is in that high range and our UV index also in that high range. So don't forget the slip, slop, slap there when you're out in the sun today. Here in Kempsey at the moment, 15.5 degrees, 72% humidity. The wind is still gusting at south-southwesterly at 24 kilometres per hour, up to 32 kilometres per hour. No rain to speak of overnight, and our pressure is sitting on 1,022.0 hectopascals and steady. So that's the latest weather here on the coast for Wednesday the 16th of September. Coming up to 6:34 on the breakfast show, and what will we play? What about a little bit of Dean Martin? Ain't that a kick in the head?

wanna do it. You made me want to, and all the time you knew it. I guess you always knew it.

0: And that was Frank and Nancy Sinatra there with Something Stupid. Before that, Big Al. We love Big Al on this show. You Made Me Love You. And Melinda, we love Melinda Schneider also on this show with David Gamble there with Love Somebody. And first up, Dean Martin. Ain't that a kick in the head? I hugged her and she hugged back. Beautiful. Just after 6:45 here on The Tank. Quick break and we'll be back with a little change of pace. We've got Sherilyn's flashback for the week, so it's a little bit of a loud one this week, so you might want to tweak those hearing aids between now and the next couple of minutes. So here's some commercials and we'll be back with Sherilyn's flashback right after this.
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0: Yeah, and welcome back, and a big thanks once again to all our sponsors. It is just after 6:47, time for this week's Sherilyn's Flashback, brought to you by Kempsey Carpet Court. If you're looking for floor coat, new floor coverings, look no further than Kempsey Carpet Court. And this week's flashback goes to back to 1975, title track off the first album of AC/DC. Released as a single and reached number 10 here on the Australian charts. The album itself finished up a quadruple platinum album and had success overseas and launched the boys onto a mighty career, you might say. So here's the title track off that first album, High Voltage, Sherilyn's Flashback for this week.

Yeah, and that was AC/DC, their High Voltage Rock and Roll. That was Sherilyn's flashback for this week, back to 1975. Thank you for that, Sherilyn. Hope that's blown the cobwebs out of the hearing aids. I kept the headset on for the whole thing there. It's certainly blown right through my ears. I think you can look in one ear and see out the other. Anyway, what are we up to? 6:52 and a little bit here on the show. Time. This is another song. This was the opening number of a big night for Neil Diamond when he walked on stage there on that hot August night, and that launched his career. And this is Crunchy Granola Sweet.

0: And that was The King there with Way Down, and J.D. Sumner there with a big low notes at the end. Of course, that was Elvis's last single, released in 1977 and passed away just a few months later. And before that, Neil Diamond, that was the opening number there of that Hot August Night concert. That and the rest is history for Neil Diamond after that. Anyway, 7 o'clock, time for the news, and we'll be back with more of the show right after this.
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4: Good morning, I'm Laura Devoy. Research suggests Australia's Indigenous population before the arrival of Europeans was up to seven times larger than previously thought. A study by Flinders University found First Nations people suffered an estimated 93% population loss in less than 80 years following the arrival of the first fleet in 1788. Previous estimates had the pre-European arrival Indigenous population at 250,000. However, this study puts it at 2.2 million. The leader of One Nation in New South Wales says he would stop abortion rights if he were elected Premier. Mike Newman attended an anti-abortion rally outside State Parliament last night, which was organised in support of Libertarian MP John Ruddock's bill to ban abortions for sex selection. Speaking at the rally, Mr Newman indicated he'd go even further and stop abortion rights completely. Mr Ruddock's bill does not have the numbers to pass. The US Attorney General says it's not the Department of Justice's job to regulate artificial intelligence. Several AI companies have called for a slowdown in recent days amid concerns AI is getting more powerful. Todd Blanche says if any laws are broken, people will be prosecuted, but he says AI is extraordinarily beneficial to society.
5: I do not think it's the job of the Department of Justice to regulate. We're prosecutors, not regulators, so we're not going to try to regulate AI. AI is extraordinarily beneficial to our society. There's a lot of great work that AI does.
4: Emeritus Professor Graham Clark, who helped develop the world's first bionic ear, has been awarded the 2026 Honda Prize. The cochlear implant helps people with severe to profound hearing loss. Professor Clark from the University of Melbourne is the second Australian to receive the Honda Prize since its establishment in 1980. Professor Ian Fraser received it in 2009 for his work on cervical cancer vaccines. Concerns have been raised about the promotion of Alzheimer's blood tests on social media. Researchers from the University of Sydney analysed 188 social media posts shared between March 2014 and May 2025. They found more than a third suggested the tests could be used to screen healthy people without symptoms of cognitive decline, despite current recommendations against routine testing of asymptomatic people. Researchers say social media is presenting exciting claims about the blood tests, which have been available in Australia since July, but leaves out important context. It's been 70 years today since the start of regular television transmission in Australia.
6: Good evening and welcome to television.
4: That sentence was delivered by presenter Bruce Gyngell on September 16, 1956. It's been recreated by the Nine Network. Australian television was brought to life in time for the Melbourne Olympic Games, although it was some years behind the UK and the United States, which had commenced services by the start of the Second World War. In the early life of the television set, Australians largely gathered to watch newsreels, variety hours and children's programs. Turning to sport in football, South Melbourne is through to the final of the Australia Cup after a 3-1 win over the Queensland Lions. It's the second time in as many years and the third time ever a semi-professional National Premier League side has made the final. South Melbourne will take on Melbourne Victory next month. And the top First Nations netballers will be hitting the court today in Melbourne. Every state and territory will feature in the First Nations tournament. Victoria and the ACT will be first on court this morning.
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0: And the weather, the latest weather here on the Tank for the Mid-North Coast on Wednesday the 16th of September. And we've got a mostly sunny day, but partly cloudy. Medium chance of showers along the coastal fringe. Slight chance elsewhere. And the winds are south to southwesterly, 25 to 40 kilometres per hour. And the daytime temperatures are expected to be between 12 and 21. Sorry, I just couldn't hear anything. And I didn't know if we were on air. Anyway, the daytime temperatures are expected to be 12 and 21. Coffs Harbour and Kempsey both expecting a top of 19 today. Southwest Rocks and Port Macquarie and Taree all expecting 18. And Foster a top of 16. The sun rose earlier this morning at 5:46 a.m. and will set this evening at 5:41 p.m. We've got a 70% chance of rain on the coast today, with a high fire danger and our UV index also in that high range. Here in Kempsey at the moment, the temperature is 15.7 degrees. The humidity is at 68%. The wind is out of the south or south-southwesterly at 30 kilometres an hour with gusts up to 40 kilometres per hour. No rain to speak of overnight, and our pressure is sitting on 1,022.7 hectopascals and steady. And that's the latest weather here on the Tank for the Mid-North Coast on Wednesday, the 16th of September.

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1: Yes, and welcome back to The Breakfast Show. It is Wednesday morning and it's Billy on Toast and it's 8.5 minutes past 7 o'clock. And I've got a next song I'm going to play. Anne was in here last Wednesday and she was telling me that there was a lady who she simply calls the Kookaburra Lady. So I'm sure the Kookaburra Lady knows who she is and I hope she's listening, because a song she was looking for that the Kookaburra Lady wanted to hear was a song by Ned Miller called Do What You Do, Do Well. So here you go, Mrs. Kookaburra Lady, this is for you.

Yes, and that was Ned Miller there for the Kookaburra Lady with Do What You Do, Do Well. And I hope you enjoyed that. And the next song we're going to play, this is for the First Lady of Jerseyville, Mrs. Thelma Staples, who's a regular listening to this show. Never misses a beat. I gave her a call on Saturday and she answered the phone singing Seven Old Ladies That Were Stuck in the Lavatory. So she got that from last week's show, and I hope to get that out of her head with this next song. She always asks me if you can play Before the Next Teardrop Falls, Freddie Fender. This is from the 70s. So here you go, Thel. I hope you're listening.

0: Yeah, Marsha Hines there with Music Is My Life. You know, Marsha never misses the breakfast show, and we love her for that. If you give me a call later, Marsha, too, those hats and the T-shirts have arrived. So just give me a ring a bit later and I'll organise how to get those out to you. Before that, and that was Thelma Staples, Before the Next Tear Drops, Falls, Freddie Fender, 1974. Time for another break on the show, and we'll be back with more after this. If you're tuned in looking for the golf report from the Kempsey Vets yesterday, it'll be just after 7:30, so hang in there. 7:17 and a half, time for another break.
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0: Yeah, welcome back to the show, and a big thanks once again to those sponsors. Just after 7:19, and it looks like it's requests, and this next song is requested. We've got a couple of ladies heading down to Tarree today to represent Southwest Rocks at the Croquet Day down there at Tarree, and they're on the track right now listening on the car radio. So this song was requested yesterday, and this is The Sound of Silence, not by Simon and Garfunkel though. This is a 2015 version by a group called Disturbed. So here it is. Good morning to you, Elizabeth and Alyssa.

Yeah, that was Disturbed there with their version of The Sounds of Silence. That's for Elizabeth and Alyssa heading on down to the croquet courts of Taree. And the words of the prophets are written on the subway wall there. And I read yesterday, Alyssa, a good downward brush will always avoid the crush. So just remember that when you're playing today. Anyway, just after 7:24 here on the tank, time for, we've got one more before we have another break. What about Chris Stapleton? Smooth as Tennessee whiskey.

0: looks like a good day on the road so far. If you're travelling north, south, or wherever you're going, there's no accidents to report, no major hold-ups with any breakdowns, just the usual roadworks up and down the coast causing minimal delays. So, as we say, just follow the signs and stick to the speed limits, and everybody should arrive safe at their destination today and have a great day on the roads if you're out and about. I'm off to Port Macquarie after the show, so I hope it stays the same. Anyway, 7:30, time for another quick break, and we'll be back with more after this.
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2: G'day, it's Michael Kemp, your local member for Oxley. I recently welcomed the New South Wales Shadow Minister for Police to the Mid-North Coast, and we heard directly from locals and police about the issues affecting our community. We heard concerns about youth crime, unregistered bikes, antisocial behaviour, and violent home invasions. Everyone deserves to feel safe in their own home, and I'll continue fighting for stronger laws in Parliament to back our police.
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0: Yes, and the latest weather here on the coast for Wednesday the 16th of September. It's a mostly sunny day, with a medium chance of showers along the coastal fringe and a slight chance elsewhere. The winds are south-southwesterly, 25 up to 40 kilometres per hour, and our daytime temperatures are expected to be between 12 and 21. Coffs Harbour and Kempsey both expecting a top today of 19, Southwest Rocks, Port Macquarie, Taree all 18, and Foster 16. The sun rose earlier this morning at 5:46 a.m. and will set this evening at 5:41 p.m. We've got a 70% chance of rain on the coast today. Our fire danger is in that high range, probably because of those winds, I would say. And the UV index also in the high range. Here in Kempsey at the moment, the temperature is 16.5 degrees. The humidity is down to 65%. The winds are south-southwesterly, 26 kilometres per hour, with gusts up to 40 kilometres per hour. No rain to speak of overnight, and our pressure is sitting on 1,023.2 hectopascals and steady. So that's the latest weather here on the coast for Tank FM on Wednesday the 16th of September. It is 7:33 and a half on the show, and time for the Kempsey Vets Golf Report from yesterday.

Yes, and yesterday it was a glorious day for golf, and 56 boys teed it up on the first and had a great day, and the results were as follows. The A-grade winner was Chris Kerr on 32 points, the B-grade Brian Stringer on 35, the C-grade Dennis O'Brien also on 35 points. The nearest the pins on the third hole, the A-grade winner there, C. McLaren, and the B-grade for M. Blanche, and the C-grade P. Murphy. On the eighth hole, there was only one winner in the A-grade. That was C. Kerr. The Chipinskys, the boys who put it in from off the green, G. Shazza, D.O.B., that may well be Dennis O'Brien again, I'd say, G. Haig, J. Daly, P. Hudson, C. Kesby, and J. Della. Well done there, fellas. And the ball winners from yesterday, and the Tank FM's Rod Marr, 33 points, P. Thompson, 32 points, and A. Heather, 31 points, R. Moody, 31 points, P. Horan, 31 points, B. Gosling, 30 points, J. Della, P. Hudson, C. McLaren, L. Barnett, C. Gorman, and G. Shazza, all there on 30 points. So well done, boys. A great day was had by all. And that's your Kempsey Vets Golf Report for this week, brought to you by the Kempsey Golf Club and Millie Hills Meats, of course. So thank you very much for that.

Yeah, thanks very much to Kempsey Golf Club and Mel Hills Meets for giving me those results from yesterday's Vets Golf. It's coming up to 7:37 on the show. Time for what about a little bit of country music? I hear some people saying, when is he going to play some country music? Well, here it is. First up, we've got Alabama with I'm in a Hurry and I Don't Know Why. Good morning to my wife there.

0: Yeah, Mary Chapin Carpenter there with I Feel Lucky. Before that, Cole Goodwin. Howdy, howdy, wind up with her. Another good morning to my wife with that one. And first up, of course, Alabama. I'm in a hurry and don't know why. We're running late, 7:46 and a little bit here on the Tank. Time for another quick break and we'll be back with more right after this.
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0: Yeah, welcome back to the show and another big thanks to all our sponsors. It's 7:48 and a half. We're into the 80s now and we've got Robert Palmer coming up with A Bad Case of Loving You. Oh, that's another good morning to my wife.

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3: Good morning, I'm Laura Devoy. Former ASIO boss Dennis Richardson says the ball was dropped on anti-Semitism. Mr. Richardson led the Australian Security Intelligence Organisation for nearly a decade. Earlier this year, he was appointed Special Advisor to the Royal Commission on Anti-Semitism and Social Cohesion, but quit months later. In a speech to the Lowy Institute last night, Mr. Richardson criticised Australia's response to the October 7 attack in Israel. This morning, he told the ABC the ball was dropped not by any individual, but by society as a whole.
4: I think some things that were said and done were not picked up by the media in the way they should have been, certainly by all the media. And I think some aspects of the political leadership were wanting too, but it would be wrong to focus on particular people.
3: Perth Zoo says a crocodile suffered minor injuries after two teenagers allegedly broke into its enclosure over the weekend. The zoo says one of the crocs was hit on the head with a metal pole. It described the incident as reckless and completely unacceptable and says it could have easily resulted in tragic consequences. The 16 and 17-year-olds were charged with criminal damage, trespassing and animal cruelty and faced court yesterday. Doctors are calling on the federal government to rule out new gas projects and phase out appliances, warning the fossil fuel poses a major public health risk. Doctors for the Environment Australia analysed national and international research on the impact of fossil fuels. It found strong links between gas and asthma. The report released today says 12% of childhood asthma could be attributed to gas cooking, with adults also at increased risk due to exposure to burning gas. The group says Australia needs a clear plan to phase out gas. A public health researcher says concerns surrounding the use of illegal injectable peptides may persist for some time. Australia's only peer-led steroid education and harm reduction program has received a fivefold increase in peptide-related calls over recent months. Dr. Samuel Cornell is an honorary research fellow at the University of Queensland's School of Public Health. He's told National Radio News there's no indication the trend is losing its appeal.
5: I do think that we have a big issue on our hands here. Not least the fact that so many more people injecting things is a massive concern, even just from that perspective, just from the, you know, a new population of injectors, never mind what they're injecting, which again is a big concern. So I do think it's a really serious emerging public health threat.
3: Betting app Dabble has been fined over $1 million for breaching online gambling self-exclusion rules. The Australian Communications and Media Authority found Dabble failed to close 157 wagering accounts after the account holders had registered with BetStop, the national self-exclusion register. The company also sent 165 self-excluded people more than 800 electronic messages. ACMA says wagering providers must have robust systems in place to protect people who have chosen to self-exclude. Turning to sport, in cricket, Australia has defeated Zimbabwe by 59 runs in the first of three one-day internationals in Harare. The visitors batted first and scored 294 runs. Matt Renshaw hit a century, while Cooper Connolly notched a half century. Zimbabwe was all out for 235. Nathan Ellis was the best of the bowlers with five wickets. The second match of the series will be played on Friday.
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7: 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I'm Alex McLaughlin with today's report. National sheep and lamb supply tightened further this week, with 62,500 head offered nationally through Auctions Plus. The seasonal contraction ahead of Christmas was expected, and importantly, prices and key indicators continue to demonstrate resilience despite softer clearance in some categories. The Auctions Plus restocker lamb indicator eased marginally on the week to average $205 per head or 1,107 cents per kilogram dressed weight. While the weekly movement was softer, the broader trend remains positive. At this point in the calendar, the Ali is sitting at its strongest level in 5 years. Compared with historical performance, current values remain well above the long-term average and highlight a market that is holding firm even as listings taper into the Christmas period. Lamb numbers were lower across most categories, with crossbred lambs the largest offering at 22,900 head. Average prices for crossbred lambs eased $2 to average $198 per head, with the clearance softening to 57%. This easing reflects increased buyer selectivity rather than a loss of demand, as well-bred and well-finished lambs continue to attract solid competition. Merino weather lambs held steady at $159 per head and cleared strongly at 80%. Meanwhile, Merino ewe lambs recorded one of the most standout movements of the week, lifting $65 to average $191 per head. First cross ewe lambs also showed a notable improvement, rising $50 week on week to average $268 per head, supported by a 78% clearance rate. Shedding breed lambs continued to perform well, clearing 90% of offerings despite a $10 easing in the average price. National clearance softened 60%, driven largely by softer results in the crossbred lambs and heavier ewe categories. Despite this, value over reserve strengthened $20, indicating vendor expectations remain largely aligned with the market. From a state perspective, New South Wales remained the dominant listing state, accounting for 50% of total offerings, though listings declined 21% on last week. Victoria followed with 34% of listings, with both states recording softer clearance and reduced numbers sold. Meanwhile, Queensland and Tasmania recorded strong percentage increases off low volumes. That concludes today's Daily Market Update, brought to you by Auctions Plus, dedicated to connecting ads.
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0: 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The FAUNA website can be found at fauna.org.au. The website also provides information on what you can do to assist sick, injured or orphaned wildlife, as well as how you could become a FAUNA volunteer, with different roles available from phone operator, which you can do in your own home, to a rescuer and rehabilitator. Donations are also very welcome and help FAUNA continue its important work.
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3: And the latest weather here on the coast for Wednesday, the 16th of September. A mostly sunny day with a medium chance of showers along the coastal fringe, slight chance elsewhere. Winds are south-southwesterly, 25 to 40 kilometres per hour. And our daytime temperatures are expected to be between 12 and 21. Coffs Harbour and Kempsey are top of 19 today. Southwest Rocks, Port Macquarie, Taree all 18 and Foster on 16. Sunrise at 5:46 a.m. will set this evening at 5:41. PM, we've got a 70% chance of rain on the coast. The fire danger is in the high range, and our UV index also in that high range. Here in Kempsey at the moment, the temperature is 17.1 degrees. The humidity is 61%. That wind is right up there south-southwesterly at 30 kilometres per hour, with gusts up to 43 kilometres per hour. We've got no rain or had no rain to speak of overnight, and our pressure is sitting on 1023.8 hectopascals and steady. So that's the latest weather here on the tank for Wednesday, the 16th of September.
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3: And you are on The Breakfast Show on 103.1 Wednesday morn. Billy on toast. We're into that last hour. The first 2 hours have flown on by, as they usually do, and we normally just have some 70s and 80s and anything else.

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2: 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Just after 8:16 and into the 80s now, 1982, Jackson Browne, Somebody's Baby.

0: And that was Rupert Holmes there out of 1979 with Escape the Pina Colada song. Before that, we had Savage Garden with Truly, Madly, Deeply. That came from 1997, sorry. And first up, Jackson Brown, She Must Be Somebody's Baby, 1982. Coming up to 8:30 and time for another quick break, and we'll be back with the last little bit of the show after that.
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0: And the latest weather here on Wednesday the 16th of September, for the last time this morning anyway, we've got a mostly sunny day, partly cloudy, medium chance of showers along the coastal fringe with a slight chance elsewhere. The winds are south-southwesterly, 25 to 40 kilometres per hour. Daytime temperatures expected to be between 12 and 21. Coffs Harbour and Kempsey both atop of 19 today. Southwest Rocks, Port Macquarie and Taree 18, and Foster down on 16. The sun rose earlier this morning at 5:46 a.m. and will set this evening at 5:41 p.m. We've got a 70% chance of rain here on the coast today with a high fire danger, and our UV index also in that high range. Here in Kempsey at the moment, the temperature is 17.3 degrees with the humidity at 58%. The winds are out of the south at 26 kilometres per hour with gusts up to 36 kilometres per hour. And there's been no rain to speak of overnight, and our pressure is sitting on 1024.0 hectopascals and steady. So that's the latest weather here on the Tank on the Mid-North Coast for Wednesday the 16th of September. It's 8:33 and we're into the last little bit of the show. And first up, we're going to play Mel McDaniels with Baby's Got Her Blue Jeans On.

0: Yeah, Lee Kernaghan there, 1959. You can wrap me up and send me back. Before that, George Strait, Check, Yes or No. And first up, Mel McDaniels, Lord Have Mercy. Baby's Got Her Blue Jeans On. Just nearly 8:44, time for one last break and we'll be back with a song to wrap up the show.
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0: And welcome back, and a big thanks once again to all our sponsors right throughout the morning. And we certainly appreciate all the support we get. It is 8:45 and a half here on the tank, and I've got to get someone to the airport. I'm on a tight schedule this morning, so we're just going to play one last song and wrap it up. So thanks for listening. I hope you've enjoyed the morning. We've certainly enjoyed bringing it to you. Anne will be in with Lily at 10 o'clock. And, of course, Anne will be back tomorrow morning with The Breakfast Show. I'll be back next Wednesday with more Billy on Toast and all kinds of different music for you. So until then, enjoy the rest of today. Don't forget those school zones are in place, so be careful there. And so enjoy the rest of the day and enjoy your week. Have a great time. Stay safe and God bless.

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3: Good morning, I'm Laura Devoy. Victoria is set to become the next jurisdiction to implement Jack's Law. Named after Jack Beasley, who was fatally stabbed in Queensland in 2019, Jack's Law gives police more powers to search for knives in public places. Jack's parents, Brett and Belinda Beasley, lobbied the Victorian government to introduce the law. Premier Ben Carroll will today commit to doing so if Labor wins the upcoming state election. New South Wales has also passed legislation with similar models adopted in Western Australia, Tasmania and the Northern Territory. Research has found Australia's Indigenous population before the arrival of Europeans was much larger than previously thought. Shannon Kirkwood has more.
4: Using sophisticated computer modelling and genetics-based estimates, researchers from Flinders University calculated a median pre-colonial Indigenous population of 2.2 million people. That's significantly higher than the previous estimates of 250,000. The research also demonstrates much larger population losses resulting from colonisation than previously believed. It's now estimated 93% of the pre-European population was lost in less than 80 years after the arrival of the first fleet in 1788.
3: South Australia's Victims of Crime Commissioner says the decision to grant one of the Snowtown killers parole has resulted in anxiety and grief among the community. James Vlasakis pleaded guilty to four murders in the 1990s and has spent more than 27 years behind bars. Yesterday, the Parole Administrative Review Commissioner upheld a decision to grant him parole. Commissioner Sarah Quick told the ABC the victims' families will be involved in the process.
5: So whenever a life sentence prisoner applies for release on parole, my office will reach out to victims and ask them if they would like to contribute their views to the parole board, and we make a submission on their behalf, and then my staff and I keep them informed throughout the parole application process.
3: The parole board will consider conditions Vlasakis will be subjected to before he's released into the community. The US has announced restrictions on visas for South African officials allegedly involved in race-based discrimination. In a statement, Secretary of State Marco Rubio said the US remains gravely concerned about racially motivated crime and government-sponsored discrimination occurring against the Afrikaners and other minority populations in South Africa. The South African government has denied it is mistreating white people. Today marks 70 years since the first Australian television broadcast.
6: Good evening and welcome to television.
3: That sentence was delivered by presenter Bruce Gyngell on September 16th, 1956. It's been recreated by the Nine Network. Australian television was brought to life in time for the Melbourne Olympic Games, although it was some years behind the UK and the US, which had commenced services by the start of the Second World War. In the early life of the television set, Australians largely gathered to watch newsreels, variety hours and children's programs. Turning to sport, in football, South Melbourne is through to the final of the Australia Cup after a 3-1 win over the Queensland Lions. It's the second time in as many years and the third time ever a semi-professional National Premier League side has made the final. South Melbourne will take on Melbourne Victory next month. And the top First Nations netballers will be hitting the court today in Melbourne. Every state and territory will feature in the First Nations tournament. Victoria and the ACT will be first on court this morning.
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1: This is Tank FM's weather update for Kempsey and the Macleay Valley. Wednesday's weather is partly cloudy. Medium chance of showers in the south, slight chance elsewhere. Wind south to southwesterly 25 to 35 kilometres per hour. Kempsey 21, Southwest Rocks 18 and Willawarren 20 degrees. Thursday's outlook is cloudy. High chance of showers along the coastal fringe, medium chance elsewhere. Wind southwesterly 20 to 30 kilometres per hour, tending southerly during the morning, then becoming light during the evening. Kempsey 20, southwest rocks 18 and Willawarren 20 degrees. Friday's forecast is sunny. Patches of morning frost about higher ground. The chance of morning fog in the south. Light winds becoming northeast to southeasterly 15 to 20 kilometres per hour during the afternoon, then becoming light during the evening. Kempsey 25, southwest rocks 19 and Willawarren 25 degrees. 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
9: Good morning, Tank FM. I'm Tor Paul, and this is a show featuring easy music, various easy music. Let's begin today with Jimmy Diddle, and this is a sad track. It's called Goodbye, Old Rolf. It's an album track that Jimmy Diddle did. Thank you for listening to Tank FM 103.1.

Was found there with Lionel Long. Of course, he's did a lot of folk music. That was his track called Follow the Wind. It was written by Barry Gibb. It was off an album. John English and Six Ribbons, we all knew that one, December 1978. The Great Sound of John Rolls and Hush Not a Word to Mary, 1968. And Jimmy Little, Goodbye Old Rolf. What did you think of that track? What a sad track. I'm Tall Paul, and this is Tank FM. Next up, Four Jacks and a Jill, and this is a track called Boy on the Border from 1978. It was the album title of a track, and of course they're famous for the song called Master Jack, and they actually came from South Africa.

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Rusty Wiley and the Star from 1969. The story behind that song is Rusty Wiley walked into a production meeting for the show that he was hosting called Uptight. That's right, Uptight. Anyway, they told him to get out of the meeting because he was the star, and from that Johnny Young wrote that track. Rolling Storm and Rolling with the Flow from 1982. We had the group called Bread, Love and Dreams and Switch Out the Sun, July 1969. They came from South Africa and they went over to England and had two hit albums, but no one's never heard of them in Australia. And we had the great song by Four Jackson and Jill called Boy on the Border from 1978. I'm Tall Paul and this is Tank FM 103.1 in Kempsey. Thank you for listening. Next is an Aussie country group called Southbound, one of my favourite groups. This is a song that was also recorded by Rod Stewart. I don't want to talk about it. Thank you for listening.

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That was Keith Glass and When Stan Was the Man. And who was Stan the Man? Well, he was the first rock and roll DJ on Melbourne radio. His name was Stan Rofe. He also taught ballroom dancing, would you believe? We had the great sound of We Five and You Were On My Mind from 1965, Tom Paxton and the original A Bottle of Wine from 1966, and South Band, I Don't Want to Talk About It. What a great band South Band were. I'm Tall Paul and this is Tank FM 103.1. Let's play a really rare single by the New Seekers from 1983. This was a single that was only released in Australia and it's called All The Way.

sound of the Kingston Trio and Oh Miss Mary. We had Four Jackson and Jill, he's got the whole land in his hand, and the New Seekers All the Way, which was an Australia-only single from 1983. That's it for me today. I'll put you over to the news, but before we do that, here's a track called The Dolphins by MC Squared. The original was by Fred Neil in 1966.